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music is Pressure Babe with Jixies right here on the Hottest High 103.9. I got that ASAP Rocky and Brent Faiyaz for you. Stay Here for Life. And that song just gives like chilling on a beach, relaxing. Yeah, it gives those vibes.

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0: a quick one. You dumb, narrow-minded motherfuckers out there. I am not a player. Listen to any of my shows, read any of my motherfucking stories, and you will see that I have never called myself a player. So some of you around here that's quote-unquote look up to me seem to feel that you're disappointed because I've taken this latest relationship step that I've taken. Let me tell y'all something. Young.
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0: Mike Will made it. Rooms right here on Hot 103.9, 93.9. And I got some rooms you want to be in next weekend. It's going down for the Columbia Black Expo at South Carolina State Fairgrounds, 10 a.m. to 5 p.m. And they got Jonathan Majors showing up, Megan Good Majors, Dawn Staley, Lance Gross, just to name a few, but there's plenty more on the lineup. A lot of vendors, some food trucks, and just a great opportunity to go out there and enjoy a lot of festive things going on. 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

0: It's Summer Walker, Heart of a Woman, right here on Hot 103.9, 93.9. And look, I wear my heart on my sleeve. I am a lover girl, but some of us just go too far. So Megan Thee Stallion, y'all know she had to break up with Klay Thompson, and now she canceled her whole show, like canceled the rest of the show dates. And then she was seen shortly afterwards outside driving the boat. Well, taking shots. I don't know. People get cheated on every day. But to quit your job is insane, but I guess she can do that. I can't do that. I got bills to pay still. I mean, calling off a day or two maybe to get mentally back right, or maybe a week. That's still pushing it because them bills ain't stopping. But I guess she can do that, like I said, because she got the money for it. But I was never letting a man get in the way of my bag. Ladies, if you're listening, don't let that man get in the way of your bag. Keep moving. Keep prospering. It's always better out there. We got more music on the way right here. It's hot.
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1: Who you with?
0: 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I was about to, but you convinced her. 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
1: 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I mean, I got abs, too.
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0: It's your number one choice for that hip-hop and R&B with your bestie, Kate and Mogul. And it's time for me to go, but before I do, of course I gotta leave you with a Mogul quote. It's only right. So your quote for today is, wealth starts with thinking beyond today. 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
3: A new study is showing that more and more men are dating for money.
4: I mean, broke, yo. It's hard out here.
5: But there's a difference between a gold digger and just somebody who wants somebody who's financially well off. So to answer the question, can men be gold diggers? Yes. All of these men that's out here dating, you know, these fat white women or these old, you know, 70-year-old, 80-year-old white women. You know what I mean? They doing it for the check. Yeah, they doing it for room and board.
3: You did something for some chicken wings one time, right?
5: First of all.
4: Where?
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1: 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Crazy. Wow.
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check. 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

let's get the party started. See you at the bar, you was hardly talking. That's when I knew that your heart was scarring. 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Like, wait, babe, let me ask your pardon. This ain't Gucci, this is Prada, darling. 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
0: On the couch with my favorite sinner. 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
1: We're in Charlotte, North Carolina. This is the Queen City. This is the Queen City. Charlotte, North Carolina. Every queen needs a king. I said every queen needs a king. Disco, tell them who we are. It's K-O-B, Charlotte. That's Disco Rick. I'm Akinelli. And how we once did in Miami, let's bring it to Charlotte. Let's go, Disco.
2: Ladies and gentlemen. Welcome to King of Diamonds, Charlotte, North Carolina. Let's go!
1: That's right, King of Diamonds coming to Charlotte, North Carolina as we invade the city.
2: King of Diamonds!
1: Excuse me as we interrupt your commercial to give you this King of Diamonds forecast. Hi, this is Mr. Dickerson out here, and King of Diamonds forecast, we're expecting a position of 69% chance of making it rain. Back to you, Disco.
2: K-O-B! Charlotte! Y'all ready to do this?
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1: Where you at?
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1: Who you with?
0: On the couch with my favorite sinner. 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
1: 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I got stuck in Chicago the other day. He wouldn't even come 3 hours to come get me. Crazy. 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
7: 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We're in Charlotte, North Carolina. This is the Queen City. This is the Queen City. Charlotte, North Carolina. Every queen needs a king. 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It's K-O-B, Charlotte! 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Let's go, Disco!
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7: 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Hi, this is Mr. Dickerson out here, and King of Diamonds forecast, we're expecting a position of 69% chance of making it rain. Back to you, Disco.
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6: 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Every queen needs a king. I said every queen needs a king. 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It's King O.D. 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I'm Akinelli. And how we once did in Miami, let's bring it to Charlotte. 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
7: 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Let's go!
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6: 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Hi, this is Mr. Dickerson out here, and King of Diamonds forecast, we're expecting a position of 69% chance of making it rain. 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
6: 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Who the fuck is you? 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
5: Look like DJ Chose.
6: Back talking. This a lot of booty walking. 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
1: 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Breaking casually, break his brain gradually. 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The y'all ride a trash, have boundaries. A 10 just to get in. Give me all you got.
2: Hell
1: nah. Oh, okay then.
2: You
1: out of bounds. My head blows to the ground.
0: You hear this beat smacking.
1: Imagine how my feet sound. Too exclusive, I don't link up. Birkin bag shopping with champagne in my feet up.
0: Back talking. This a lot of booty walking. No, it's fine. Probably why my ex stalking. Block hot. Don't spin unless you got a 10. Yeah, 10 just to get
3: I'm
0: in.
3: Boundaries.
0: Yeah, these bad chick boundaries. Golly, get your man, he keep hounding me. Boundaries. I'm setting bad chick boundaries. If you can't do it, then please just stay away from around me.
3: I'm a bad, so you know I'm setting boundaries. If you were broke, then you know you was a clown to me. Caught this hating cause her going down on me. Only with rich, so broke, they mad at me. How you a rich, but my chain bigger than yours. I'm rocking Dior, you wearing Michael Kors. If you wanna fuck with me, you gotta up the score. I got boundaries, so that is something I cannot ignore. I know you love watching how I do my little dance. Every time I pass, you keep staring at my. You heard this, good, you wanna get up in my pants. But if you wanna fuck with me, you gotta spend them bands.
0: Talking, this a lot of booty walking. No, it's fine. Probably why my ex stalking. Block hot, don't spin unless you got a 10. Yeah, 10 just to get
3: I'm
0: in.
3: Boundaries.
0: Yeah, these bad chick boundaries. Golly, get your man, he keep hounding me. Boundaries. I'm setting bad chick boundaries. If you can't do it, then please just stay away from around me.
4: Breakfast Club, here's what you're missing.
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5: 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I mean, I got abs, too.
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let's get the party started. See you at the bar, you was hardly talking. That's when I knew that your heart was scarring. 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
0: On the couch with my favorite sinner. 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
1: 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For the Breakfast Club.
2: A new study is showing that more and more men are dating for money.
3: I mean, broke, yo. It's hard out here.
4: But there's a difference between a gold digger and just somebody who wants somebody who's financially well off. So to answer the question, can men be gold diggers? Yes. All of these men that's out here dating, you know, these fat white women or these old, you know, 70-year-old, 80-year-old white women. You know what I mean? They doing it for the check. Yeah. They doing it for room and board.
2: You did something for some chicken wings one time, right?
4: First of all.
3: Where?
4: Okay. In my much younger years. Okay. Uh-huh. When I was in my 20s, it was a 40-something, damn near 50-something. And yes, she gave me $3,000 and some fried chicken wings and some Twinkies.
3: Oh my God.
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2: And a car service. 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
4: And a car service home.
2: Respect that. Let's respect that little PB.
4: Hey, man.
3: Hey, yo. Hey,
4: I made her feel young again when I was younger.
3: Oh, okay? You shaking your ass for chicken.
4: I came up. Okay.
3: Oh my God.
4: I don't know about the rest of y'all.
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1: I'm giving my son Dunkie today because I paid for his whole cruise for his 21st birthday. 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
1: 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And a guy was like, man, this ain't Oprah. 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

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Chanel bag, Birkin bag, Prada bag, foreign rags, paper tags. I just want some.

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on the watch. Wish I could buy time back. Ain't enough dials on the clock. 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

just a quick one. You dumb, narrow-minded motherfucker out there. I am not a player. Listen to any of my shows, read any of my motherfucking stories, and you will see that I have never called myself a player. So some of you around here that's quote-unquote look up to me seem to feel that you're disappointed because I've taken this latest relationship step that I've taken. Let me tell y'all something. Y'all.

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1: Who you with?
0: On the couch with my favorite sinner. 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
2: 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I wasn't intimidated by it. I mean, I got abs, too.
4: 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Did you ever?
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all this motion I'm having. 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His bitch says he blood, you know how I ride. 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

0: We trust like this. 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
1: Where you at?
0: At the house with it, watching sinners.
1: Who you with?
0: On the couch with my favorite sinner. 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
1: I'm giving my son Dunkie today because I paid for his whole cruise for his 21st birthday. 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
2: What's his name?
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1: good. 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Yes.
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I'm demon time taking souls. 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Get somebody else to do it. What? Posting in New York at Bottega like I'm doing. 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I ain't got 100 mil, but I got it once I flew in. 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

0: waking up with the Breakfast Club. 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
1: 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And a guy was like, man, this ain't Oprah. 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
2: that
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2: 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It sounds like you've been paid to do what you're doing.
1: 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You should start a new label called Dash.
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Call Peter, them people chopping a bird in half. 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
1: Okay. Charlamagne Tha God.
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1: I got better place than here. You got me woke up.
2: Let's go. Good morning, USA.
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6: Charlamagne Tha God.
2: Peace to the planet. It's Friday. How y'all feel out there? I feel blessed, black, and highly favored. Happy to be here. Another day to serve our beautiful listeners. Good morning!
6: On this Mother's Day weekend.
2: On this Mother's Day weekend.
5: Yes, it is.
2: But do y'all know today is Disclosure Day?
5: No, what's that?
2: Disclosure Day. The White House will begin releasing the long-awaited UFO files
6: today. Oh,
2: my goodness. Today!
5: We're
2: going to get the ball rolling on all this out-of-the-world intel, damn it.
5: Okay.
6: All right.
5: That's what's up.
2: Today is the day.
6: Okay. I was thinking more like what you doing for Mother's Day this weekend. Right. But all right. That's I guess we want to make sure the aliens ain't pulling up on us.
2: You better enjoy it while you can.
5: Okay. Damn.
2: It's a lot going on in the world. Mm. You got new viruses out there.
6: That's right.
2: You got UFO disclosures.
6: That's right.
2: Okay. The economy's in the toilet.
6: That's true.
2: All right.
6: Jesus.
5: And still, happy Mother's Day weekend
6: happy Mother's
5: to
6: day
5: all
6: weekend.
5: The mothers.
2: Well, you got to enjoy the moment, I guess.
6: Are you going? Yeah, you doing some Mother's Day? What you doing? Should. You know?
5: No. Actually, my foundation, me and my husband's foundation, the More Love Foundation, is giving event this Saturday in Baltimore, Maryland, and we're honoring 60 women in power, right? Oh. You know, yep, celebration of, you know, matriarchs and the heads of their families. So that's what we're going to do this weekend.
6: All right, yeah. All right. I'm trying to figure out why they have a dance convention on Mother's Day weekend.
5: Damn.
6: Yes.
5: But what day? Is it on Sunday?
6: Yes.
5: Damn, it's on Sunday. Yes. On Mother's Day.
6: Yeah, on Mother's Day.
5: So they're forcing moms to spend their Mother's Day at the convention.
6: But then they said we're going to end early, like 3 o'clock, like...
5: Damn.
6: After we there from, like, you know, 6 in the morning to 3, like, mom's just going to want to go home and go to sleep.
5: 6 in the morning?
6: Yes. Call
5: That's
6: time
5: crazy.
6: 6 a.m. Yes, it's call time 6 a.m. So
2: it's amazing, man. This is why we can't get nowhere as a people. You know
6: why?
2: What I'm saying? I just talked about UF today is Disclosure Day. There's viruses out there.
6: Mm-hmm.
2: The economy's in the toilet. Y'all just go talking about yourself. That is the problem with the society
6: we talk about mothers.
2: That we live
5: in.
2: Yeah,
5: we are.
2: So
5: okay. Actually, and I happen to be one.
6: You got dear mama Tupac, man. Can we start with that, man?
5: You know what I'm saying?
6: I just want to say salute to all the moms out there, all the real moms out there.
2: That is why
6: taking care of their kids.
2: This government is able to do what they do to their people.
6: We're proud of you.
2: Ignorance is just
6: blessed. We're so grateful.
2: We're
6: grateful for all the mothers out there.
5: And get my new book if you are a new mother.
2: All about y'all.
5: Or if you want your mother to have a nice Mother's Day, a good gift is Till Death Do We Parent. It's a co-parenting memoir.
6: Yeah, so salute to all the moms. Make sure you call your mom, your baby moms, and treat them right this weekend.
5: Yes, yes. Tell them you
6: love them.
5: Because
6: you never know when aliens are coming.
5: You never know.
2: So
5: it's Disclosure Day.
2: That's why y'all so happy.
5: So.
6: Yeah.
5: What?
6: Yeah.
5: You happy too? You amped up?
6: You got dear mama? All right. Well, yeah. Today on the show, Dana White will be joining us.
2: Yes.
5: Oh.
2: Another person living in a bubble
6: UFC.
2: Who thinks it's all about him. Okay, but we're going to have a great conversation. The UFC is this weekend, right?
6: Yes, this weekend in
5: Newark.
6: And he also has his new boxing league, Zuffer. He has a fight in Vegas. So he has one fight in Vegas and one fight in Newark, New Jersey this weekend.
2: Okay.
6: All right, and then also Trap Dickey will be joining us.
2: My guy, South Carolina's own, Hartsville, South Carolina's own. He's got a new project out today called DeVille.
6: Yes.
2: You know, he signed the TDE, Top Dog Entertainment now. So we're going to talk to my guy, Trap, man.
6: That's
2: proud
6: right.
2: of that young man.
6: Well, let's get the show cracking. Salute to all the mothers, even the alien moms out there.
5: Yes.
6: All the moms, whether you're alien or not.
2: You do realize we're aliens to somebody, too, because we're also on the planet.
6: Yeah.
2: So to people on other planets and from other universes, we're aliens as well.
6: I'm talking about the aliens.
2: I mean, we got aliens right here. Aliens. I mean, Jess's in-laws are aliens.
5: Huh? What?
6: Wow.
5: What are you talking about?
6: Let's just play Dear Mama.
2: Yeah.
6: It's the Breakfast Club. Good morning.
5: What?

0: Envy, Jess Hilarious, Charlamagne Tha God. We are the Breakfast Club. That was Pac, Dear Mama. Salute again to all the moms for Mother's Day. Hopefully you enjoy your day.
1: That's right. And you know what we are? Mother effers. Salute to all the pops out there. All the mother effers.
2: Y'all get your day next month. Like, chill. Please relax.
0: Called your family aliens. Yeah. Now we mother effers.
1: We are mother effers.
2: But we not allowed to be happy because it's Disclosure Day.
1: How you think all your kids got here?
0: Let's get into front page news. I don't know what's wrong with this guy this morning. NBA sports. All right, the Pistons beat the Cavaliers 107-97, and the Thunder beat the Lakers 125-107. The Lakers were so hot last night after the game. They are saying that the refs didn't give them any calls. They weren't calling fouls. Please. They were so upset last night.
1: Nobody or their mama thought that the Lakers had a chance of winning the series against OKC. Cut it out.
2: Damn, they not good.
1: OKC is just better. And yes. Luca not playing all three, right?
0: Still out. Reeves is playing. Okay. Not Luca. Tonight, the Knicks take on the 76ers at 7, and the Spurs take on the Timberwolves at 9:30. What's up, Mimi?
3: Good morning, MV, Jess, Charlamagne. How y'all doing this morning?
1: Hey, girl. Mimi Brown.
3: Good morning. So we start this morning in Tennessee, where Republicans have now approved a controversial new congressional map designed to break apart black voting power and eliminate the state's Democratic seat in Congress. So we told you about this yesterday, and now that vote has happened. This new map splits Memphis, a city that's about 64% black, into three separate congressional districts, spreading black voters into neighboring majority white areas all the way down to Nashville. Right now, Memphis is home to Tennessee's only majority black congressional district, but under this new map, that district is essentially dismantled. Now, once the voting started taking place yesterday, reaction inside the Tennessee Capitol, it quickly turned chaotic. Let's listen to a little bit of that.
4: Thank you, Mr. Speaker. Let's remind ourselves that while we're here in this special session.
5: Mr. Trooper, please clear out that balcony over there. Please clear out the balcony. Leader Lamberth. Mr. Clerk.
6: Thank you, Mr. Speaker. I yield the remainder
5: Leader
6: of my time.
5: Leader Lamberth, please take the vote. House Bill 7003, having received a constitutional majority, I hereby declare it passed without objection. The motion reconsiders table. Leader Lamb.
2: Jesus.
3: Yeah, it was very, very chaotic. And so what was happening is a lot of the black members in the House, they stood in front. They were holding arms, locking arms. State troopers, they were eventually ordered to clear the galleries as protesters screamed. They chanted and they refused to leave. Democrats and civil rights groups, though, they say this goes far beyond politics, arguing that the map is a racial gerrymandering aimed at directly weakening black representation. Let's listen to Tennessee State Rep Justin Pearson.
7: We are here because this Republican Party has to seek to steal elections and seats because the president and the party have refused to address the pain, the suffering, and the struggling of everyday Tennesseans. This is about attacking, targeting, and cracking District 9 into pieces for more political and racial dominance and white supremacy in the state of Tennessee.
3: Well, Pearson is running for District 9 for Congress, and so this map, this new map, will just write him right out of the running for that seat. The Tennessee NAACP, they've already filed an emergency lawsuit calling the map illegal and unconstitutional. But you guys, Tennessee may just be the beginning. Louisiana has already delayed its primary elections to redraw its congressional maps. Alabama is currently in a special session trying to revive a map federal courts had previously struck down as racially discriminatory. Florida, they've already approved new maps last week. Now, Mississippi and South Carolina, they are under growing pressure to follow. And speaking of South Carolina, Congressman Jim Clyburn, he's the only Democrat that South Carolina sends to Washington. Well, he's also sounding the alarm this morning. He says Republicans are now trying to remove him and redraw his seat, and not because voters demanded it, but because Donald Trump requested it. He tweeted that on X. And South Carolina's primary is less than a month away. Absentee ballots have already gone out. And today in South Carolina, lawmakers will hold a major hearing on their new map and on whether to delay that primary itself or to let the date stand as is.
1: So what are the solutions? That's what I need to hear, because we already know Republicans are doing everything they can to steal these midterms. Everything you just laid out, Mimi. But what can be done politically to stop the steal? Because the messaging sounds crazy when you say Republicans are stealing elections. They are weakening your vote. But the way to combat it is by going to vote.
3: And well, that's a great question. And I have an interview later with Justin J. Pearson, because my question to him is, what can people do? That's the question that a lot of people want to know. What what can we do? I know that the NAACP, they're suing the state of Tennessee. But what do we as a people, how can we fight this? Is there anything that we can do? It feels like the fix is in, but there's got to be something, or is there something, right?
0: It definitely seems like the fix is in.
1: It'll discourage people from voting, right? When you tell people that they're stealing the elections, which is true, they're weakening your right to vote, but the way to combat it is by voting.
0: But you can't concede, you can't give up.
1: You can't. But that's what I'm saying. What are the solutions politically? I think
0: all right, well,
3: yeah, go ahead, Emmy.
0: I was gonna say, well, what are you talking next hour?
3: All right, well, coming up at 7, a new warning about a global health scare. Health officials in a dozen countries, they are on high alert. Yeah, we're going to talk about this. We'll break down what's happening and if you should be afraid of what's next.
1: Just start drinking your hand sanitizer now, man. Drink your hand sanitizer. Put your mask on. What else we was doing?
0: Who was the last person that said drink bleach?
2: Nobody.
1: That was Trump.
0: That was Trump. The president said, you drink a little bleach. Yes.
1: Distance is 6 feet. What else we got to do?
0: Oh, my goodness. 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It's The Breakfast Club. 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
5: Hop 139, 939, traffic with the Breakfast Club shows I-20 eastbound right at Monticello Road, just a tad slow. Something in the roadway, I-26 eastbound at the 129 in the edge of Calhoun County. 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

0: song, but you're still not getting any of my crispy, juicy McNuggets.
1: 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I'ma take you back,
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2: Yeah.
3: Bless up.
4: 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Shine bright like a diamond.

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2: Hello, who's this?
3: Hey, what's up, Envy?
4: What's up, Trav?
3: Miss Malaria.
5: Hey, boo.
3: Solomon the God.
6: Peace, sis. How are you? You know today is Disclosure Day.
3: It's what day?
6: Disclosure Day. The White House is going to release the long-awaited UFO files today, man. So, you know.
4: Trav said, I'm disclosing. I'm gay. I said it already. Hey, what are you saying? Disclosure.
3: Envy.
4: Well, sorry.
3: I'm mad at you, Envy.
4: Why are you mad at me?
3: My birthday is July 18th. And you going to the 757 on July 25th. And I'm not going to be there, man.
4: Oh, man. And that's your, like, second home, right?
5: That's where he's from.
3: That's where I'm from. That's
4: he played in Philly now, though.
6: You got a house in Virginia?
3: No, my parents got a house in Virginia.
6: Oh, okay.
4: Yeah, but we're going to have a lot of fun, man. For everybody out there, tell your fam to pull up. If they still going to be there.
3: Yeah, we're all going to St. Lucia for my birthday.
6: Hey, I love St. Lucia, man. Yeah. Make sure you go do the mud bath.
3: You said the mud bath?
6: You got to go do the mud bath, man. It's so refreshing, bro. So refreshing. When you get there, just ask about it. They'll know what you're talking about.
3: I played enough mud, sorry.
5: Oh, my God.
6: Not that kind of mud. Wow. It's actually good mud. It's called the Sofa Springs. I'm telling you, go to the Sofa Springs
7: What's
6: in
7: up,
6: St. Lucia.
7: Good morning.
3: Yeah, can I tell you about this Hannah virus real quick?
4: Yeah, talk to us.
3: This is going to sound crazy. All right, but I understand what Thanos was saying, that we got to get rid of a few to save the masses, because I told my cousins that we needed to sink the ship about 3 weeks ago. And now they got people that's off the ship roaming around the world, and they've been that pass this stuff around.
6: You know what's interesting? Mm-hmm. You know what made Thanos' theory so great? Because it was fair. He didn't pick and choose. So it might be your ass. So you know, so if that's what you want for people, when you turn to dust and your family turn to dust, okay, remember this is what you wanted, Travis, for the greater good.
3: We ain't got the Hannah virus.
6: Well, you got a house in Virginia.
4: Stupid. Well, the Hannah virus, if you don't know much about it, Mimi Brown is going to be breaking it down in a couple of minutes. She'll be breaking down the ship and everything that she's talking about. But yes, it's already, I believe, linked to like 3 deaths already. So she'll break everything down, what's going on with that, how you can get infected, and should we be scared and nervous?
6: Well, they said it's harder to catch than COVID, but it's 40% more fatal.
4: Correct.
6: Yeah.
3: Yeah, you got to be in people's face. But Jeff, I hope your book is doing even more amazing. I saw you was number one on Amazon's best-selling list. I got the book.
5: Thank you, babe. Let me know if you like it.
3: I'm actually going to give it to my mother.
5: That's fire.
6: So. My mother.
5: Shut up.
6: My mother.
3: Bye, Solomon.
4: Bye, Jeff. Get it off your chest.
6: Give it to my mother.
4: 800-585-1051. If you need to vent, hit us up now. It's The Breakfast Club. Good morning.
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2: Hello, who's this?
3: Hey, this is Big O out of Birmingham.
4: Peace, Big O.
5: Doing there, Big O.
4: Peace. What's up, Big O?
3: Hey, just hilarious.
5: What's
3: up? Coming back. You canceled your show when you were supposed to be coming.
5: When?
3: You never rescheduled.
5: When?
3: So back,
5: Where?
2: Alabama,
5: I'm
2: sorry. You said Alabama, Birmingham.
3: Birmingham, Alabama.
5: Oh, yes. I'm still trying to get a date with Stardome. I'm sorry. You know, like.
3: Desi came, but you didn't come.
5: Yeah, I couldn't. I had to reschedule. I'm sorry. I don't just reschedule for nothing, bro. I'm sorry, but I didn't get a date yet from Stardome. And you know, Bruce don't own a club no more, so it's different management.
3: Yeah, he sold that joint.
5: Yeah, man. Y'all like the new people? I mean, is it still be booming?
3: Don't worry about it.
5: I'm gonna make sure I put my agents on it, man. But I am. It wasn't canceled. It was rescheduled. We just trying to get a date. They not as responsive as Bruce was.
3: Yeah, I get that.
5: Yeah.
3: What's up, Charlamagne?
4: What's up, King? Listen, you ever been to Johiana? Johiana Asian restaurant?
3: Yeah. I love that restaurant. I love it.
4: Yeah, that's my homegirl spot. Salute to Sean Love, man.
3: Yeah. What's up, Envy?
6: What's up, brother? How you feeling?
3: Man, I'm good. Hey, I need y'all to stop giving my girl,
6: look at that, you don't even know her name.
4: Lauren.
3: Yeah, y'all give her a hard time. Hey, man, y'all got daughters. Stop talking about that young lady early in the morning.
5: Exactly.
4: What you think? I don't talk to my daughters? You think me and my daughters don't got jokes? I love Lauren, by
3: the way. Man, listen, but if a man was cracking on your daughter talking about her bald spot every morning, you'd be wanting to go upside his head.
4: But my daughter would have them jokes back. Ready to go.
5: And Lauren be in here, like, punching back. You know, she be fighting for her life in the ring.
3: Yeah. I got that. But I'm calling because I love your show. I love y'all.
4: Thank you, brother.
3: But I don't think it's very healthy for the community to have people like Dana White and others on that basically are disenfranchising the community when it comes to certain things.
4: So why not have them on? Yeah. Why not have them on and have that conversation?
3: Even when you have the conversation, I have to say this. Most of this audience don't even have past a third grade reading level.
4: Damn! So don't disrespect my people like
5: Jesus.
4: That.
3: Man, listen. I saw a video of these people that didn't even know how to pronounce the word silhouette or extraordinary.
5: Hey, yo. Silhouette ain't one of the easiest words to identify when you first see it, brother. It's not.
3: It is an easy word. I've been knowing that word since I was in fifth grade. I was also born in the 1900s.
5: If you already,
4: because you hush, because you're proving this point.
5: If you already can't read a word like silhouette, is not easy to read. If you already don't
4: read.
5: That's
4: what he's just saying.
5: You feel what I'm saying? Nah, that's not what he's saying. He said they can't even pronounce words like silhouette.
4: You got to listen to everything he said. He said people read on a third grade.
3: They're looking at it and reading it on this video. And they're like, I don't know what that word is.
5: Right.
4: Yes.
5: So you teach.
3: But man, listen, these are kids that's walking around in high school and they don't know what the word silhouette is.
4: People do need to read more. I mean, that is true.
5: Yeah.
3: But Dana White right now, the current president of these United States, was talking about having a UFC fight, and people out here are hungry. People starving.
4: So let's
3: my man Freeway said, when my sneaks start leaning and my heat stop working,
4: I'm a rob me a person. But listen, you're not
3: wrong. Exactly.
4: But let's have the conversation. Don't knock it till you hear the interview. Let's have the conversation, man.
2: Yes.
3: And just like I asked somebody the other day, I said, where's my man Cornell West? Where's Jill Stein? Because we out here suffering. And they said they were going to do something now.
4: Well, Cornell, you know Cornell's still talking. Cornell don't never stop talking. He be on the Abby Phillips show on CNN a lot. Jill Stein, you're right. I have no
2: idea
4: what Jill Stein
2: is. Thank you for checking in, brother.
3: All right, y'all have a good day.
4: Thank
2: you.
4: Have a
2: good weekend, man. Get it off your chest. 800-585-1051. If you need to vent, you can hit us up. What's up, Lauren?
7: Good morning.
5: Good morning.
4: Lauren.
7: That man told you.
4: Human.
7: That man told you. You got daughters.
4: And you my niece.
0: And be mindful about your daughters and all that other
4: stuff. Get jokes.
0: And it's Mother's Day weekend. I'm not a mom.
6: You
0: though,
6: ain't a mom. You're not a mom.
0: So what? I got a mom. So just act like
4: right.
0: you care.
4: I love her. And she got jokes. Okay.
0: No,
4: she,
0: my mom is.
4: She got jokes.
0: Yeah, this weekend is going to be pretty interesting. We're having a sleepover this weekend. I'm so excited.
5: Oh, really?
0: Yeah, like we do mother-daughter sleepover my whole family every year. They've been doing it since like before I was born.
4: That's fire. To sleep.
2: Wow.
0: Why?
2: We got the latest coming up.
0: Yes, we do.
2: What are we talking about?
0: So yesterday we talked a little bit about Kodak Black being arrested down in Florida, but I have updates, and I spoke to his attorney who tells me they believe that Kodak is being targeted by police down there. So we're going to get into some exclusive updates that we have.
4: Lauren. Lauren LaRosa.
0: Oh my God.
2: We'll get to that next. It's the Breakfast Club. Good morning.
7: The Breakfast Club.
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12: Good morning. 126 inbound right at about Greystone. Just a tad slow as is I-26 inbound at St. Andrews Road. And an accident is out at 100 Technology Circle on the wrap-up stages. And we've got something in the roadway, 26 eastbound at the 129 mile marker. Do you know what time it is? It's bowling time. At Royal Z Lanes on 2 Knots Road. 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

0: Breakfast Club. Charlamagne Tha God, Jess Hilarious, DJ Envy. But it's time for the latest with Lauren LaRosa. You're talking LL Cool B.
1: Yeah, I'm not dumbing myself down. I'm being myself.
0: Yes, sources trust me.
1: I'm the homegirl that knows a little bit about everything and everything.
2: The little brown girls look at you and go, I want to be like you.
3: Take me through that. Take me through that.
4: Where's she going?
5: The latest with Lauren
3: LaRosa. 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
5: On The Breakfast Club.
0: LL Cool B.
6: Talk to me.
1: All right, so yesterday we broke some exclusive details on the story about Kodak Black being arrested down in Florida. Mm-hmm. And I wanted to just do a brief update there because he did have a hearing yesterday. Bond was set. He's all good there. But I-

0: that they found on Instagram from a week prior to the car searches that showed the pink bag that they found in the car and a pair of like scissors and a lighter that were found in the car that were also in these photos as well. So Kodak's attorneys are pretty upset about that because they feel like there's no way you can link them to these items. Anybody could have purchased or had these items in the car. But in court yesterday, Kodak Black, when he was asking for a smaller bond, the judge made it really clear that the fact that Kodak Black asked for some of the money back that was found in the bag, the judge is like, well, there must be some ties to you in this bag, but they'll debate that on a court. They ended up setting a bond at $75K, even though Kodak's attorneys were asking for $10,000. The state was asking for $50,000. And it sounds like the judge just thinks he might not come to court because he's had a failure to appear before. So there will be some more development there. But Kodak's attorneys basically feel like he's being targeted because they feel like all of this is nonsense.
1: Wow. Yeah.
0: So we'll see what happens. Now, in other news, over in L.A., Netflix is a joke is going down. You guys have probably been seeing this all over your timeline. Mm-hmm. And not for sure if everyone knows what it is, but Netflix is a joke. The weekend happened in LA. It's considered one of the largest comedy festivals in North America. So they have over 350 live events from stand-up acts, special events, podcast recordings, and they bring the biggest names in comedy out. I've been seeing things of like Dave Chappelle, Eddie Murphy, Kevin Hart's there. I saw Donnell Rawlings. They did a brunch yesterday for all of the comedians, and there's a video of like all of the biggest comedians.
2: So many.
0: I gave the video to Jess and I'm like, just name who you see in this video because there's so many names.
3: They do that every year.
0: Yeah, but I feel like this year a lot of people are paying more attention to it. I think it's because we've been loving on our comedians a little bit more this year. But
2: Eddie Murphy, Linnell, Nate Jackson, Asian dude that be with Theo Vaughn, I don't know his name, my bad, Matt Rife, Earthquake, Donna Rollins, Miss Pat, Dion Cole, Wanda Sykes, and it's like a bunch of other people because in a video where Donnell was panning, he's moving pretty quick, but it's like a few other legends.
1: See Adam Sandler.
2: Well.
0: Yes.
2: Yeah, it's like it's moving so quick, but it's all of them in one little setting.
1: Mm-hmm.
0: Yeah.
2: Amazing.
3: 85 South Show wasn't there? I know they had a whole set at Netflix.
0: I didn't see them in that video, but I know Pat has an event this weekend coming up as well for the weekend. But yes, just fire to see. And I saw an article, Seth Rogen, there was an event, I guess, that he did, and the Daily Beast was there. And at the event, he was talking about the fact that he feels like Kanye West shouldn't be able to make a comeback. And what he's referring to is the fact that there were reports that Dave Chappelle was doing like a small set. And during the small set, he brought Kanye West on stage. Mm-hmm. And Seth Rogen is basically saying Kanye shouldn't be being brought on stages and shouldn't have a number one album right now because of all of the, you know, anti-Semitic remarks. So I saw that pick up in the Daily Beast as well too, and that was an event from Netflix. It's a joke as well, but yes.
3: Well, that's his opinion, but you can't control what people still like,
0: right?
3: You know what I mean? Like, that can be your opinion that, you know, he may not be able to make a comeback, but people decide that.
1: Yeah, that's his opinion. And if Kanye, he apologized, right? And
0: he's still apologizing.
1: I'm not sure if people accepted his apology, but he did apologize. And people always say when somebody apologizes, you give him grace. And he's what?
3: You're right, but everybody, here's the thing, everybody doesn't have to accept your apology, and everybody doesn't have to cancel you.
2: Right.
1: That's correct.
3: And that's not ever going to happen. That's the way life is.
0: Right. You know.
3: But I understand Seth's opinion, but that's just his opinion.
0: Yeah, and speaking of comedy, yesterday I saw the skit that Drewski posted. Did you guys see it?
2: Hilarious.
0: So he's talking about British actors. Let's take a listen.
4: You ain't going to no big city. Mass ain't gonna lecture.
5: Yeah, I'm going with or without you.
4: Rudy, stop talking like that. Stop.
6: Hey, what are you doing over there?
5: We gotta get out of here.
6: Hey, what are you doing?
7: And cuts. Fantastic.
8: I need more American slave. Okay.
4: And struggle.
8: So, yeah, the struggle.
4: Sort of like the dialogue, like the back and forth banner.
8: Absolutely.
9: All right, 3, 2, 1, action.
4: I'm telling you, if you with my, I'll kill you. Go be gone. No family in this. We're not family. Family.
9: Hey, cut. That's the one.
10: That was stunning.
11: Great performance.
10: Working with a good London boy, and I bought him all the time. I had a call with the director. It was quite quintessential to the role.
3: Are we allowed to show this on Netflix? Because it's a better visual.
0: Yeah, you right? got to yeah. see it.
1: But break down what it is. He's
0: making fun of that conversation of the British actors come over here to America and take the American actor's role. Mm-hmm. So you literally see him going in and out of being this deep, you know, American actor in all these like slave films and these deep dramatic roles.
3: And then goes right back to
0: being regular, you know, a British man who has no American accent whatsoever. Heavy British accent, and is breaking down. And even the way he does the interviews when they talk about the directors and the quintessential roles was really good. But it sparked another conversation about, you know, British actors coming here to America.
2: But not only was it funny, this was really good. Like, this was really good. Thought out, planned, written. Like, Drewski is a genius.
3: Yeah, Drewski is on a generational run right now.
2: Absolutely.
3: And,

0: What makes Drewski, what he's doing so impressive is it's just him.
1: Yeah.
0: Like in Living Color was a cast. Mad TV was a whole cast. Chappelle Show even had a cast. Key and Peele, it was both of them.
2: Yeah.
0: Drewski is just him, Dola.
1: Yes.
0: Yeah. You know, I mean, of course, and he got his production team.
2: Yeah, but
0: I'm just talking about him.
2: Yeah.
1: He's investing in his production because his production is dope for social media. Mm-hmm. Amazing. Yeah. Tier one.
0: And another thing I like about Drewski is everything folks argue about because we live in just a talk chat era, he just puts into his sketches.
2: Right. Yep.
0: It's not even satire, it's just social observations. The mega church skit, the conservative woman skit, the British actor skit.
1: Yep.
0: These are things people have been debating for years, and Drewski is, you know, like, man, F wasting words.
3: Yeah.
0: Let me just show you what I'm talking about.
3: I love how great of an actor he is, too. He's not only funny, he's a good actor, too.
1: Killed it. Yes. Salute to Drewski.
0: Yes.
2: Well, that's it for the latest. And in the next hour, we'll get in the next latest. We'll get into the verses that went down with Rick Ross and French Montana.
3: Oh my God. I missed it.
1: Not too many people knew what happened. But
3: yeah. Damn.
1: All right. When we come back, we got front page news. And then Dana White will be joining us, president and CEO of the UFC. And today, Charlamagne allows you to give somebody donkey today. So we open up the phone lines. If you want to give somebody donkey today, 800-585-1051. It's The Breakfast Club. Good morning.
4: The Breakfast Club. 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
1: 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Instagram.

0: Morning, everybody. It's DJ NV, Just Hilarious, Charlamagne Tha God. We are the Breakfast Club. Let's get back in some front page news. Start off with sports. Last night, the Pistons beat the Cavaliers 107-97. The Thunder beat the Lakers 125-107. Now, the Knicks are playing the 76ers tonight at 7 in Philly. The Spurs take on the Minnesota Timberwolves at 9:30. That series is tied 1-1. What's up, Mimi?
1: Good morning, NV, Just Charlamagne. How y'all doing this morning?
2: Peace, Mimi Brown. Good morning.
0: Everybody's been asking about this virus now, Mimi.
2: And the Montana virus.
1: Listen, this virus, I don't know. I'm going to just tell it to you like the facts, but here we go. So we start this hour with a global health scare, right? So three people are dead, and this morning health officials in at least a dozen countries are racing to track down passengers from a cruise ship at the center of this hantavirus outbreak. So that ship, it left Argentina in March. It was bound for the Canary Islands. Now, somewhere on that voyage, the virus got around. The World Health Organization has now confirmed five cases, with three more suspected. A Dutch couple and a German national have died. Now, the passengers, they have since scattered. And here at home in the U.S., health officials, they are monitoring seven returning travelers across five states. Those states are Arizona, California, Georgia, Texas, and Virginia. And now there are signs that the virus, it may have spread beyond the ship. So there was a flight attendant on a KLM flight. She was in the Netherlands. She's now been hospitalized after coming into contact with an infected passenger. So if she tests positive, she would be the first confirmed case linked to this outbreak who was never on that cruise. So that's a big deal. That's something to watch out for. So officials say this Andes virus strain of hantavirus is one of the deadliest, and it's one of the few that can spread from person to person. Let's listen to a WHO official explain just a little bit more.
3: But the Andes virus can have some human-to-human transmission. So for our point of view, from a public health perspective, this is what we are assuming, and we're trying to take the maximum level of precautions, balancing risk. This is not the next COVID, but it is a serious infectious disease. You know, it's an infectious disease that if people get infected, and infections are uncommon, they can die. And so, again, people hearing this that are on the ship are, very rightly so, scared. And the general public might be scared as well. So early information, accurate information is critical, knowing what your actual exposure might be. And most people will never be exposed to this.
0: That's scary.
1: Well, right. That didn't calm any fears. The hantavirus, though, it is typically carried by rodents. It's spread to humans through contact through their urine, their droppings, or their saliva. And the World Health Organization, again, they are stressing that the risks, they do remain low. It does not spread like flu or COVID, but the investigation is moving really, really fast, and it's moving across borders. And the outbreak is renewing questions about the public health oversight on cruise ships, especially, I don't know if you guys heard this, that Health Secretary Robert F. Kennedy, he oversaw cuts to part of the CDC, their cruise inspection and their sanitation programs, including staff tied to monitoring outbreaks and inspecting ships for health risks. Yeah. So once again, this was someone's job that got cut.
2: Yeah, it feels like 2020 all over again. You know, remember Trump cut a lot of Obama's pandemic team, and then, you know, later on, you started hearing about COVID being a hotspot on cruise ships. It was also during an election year, you know? So, I mean, it just feels like that time all over again. If you ask me, they're going to do everything in their power to keep y'all home, okay? They're testing all waters. They're like, okay, let's see how the redistricting goes. That don't work, release the alien files. That don't work, let Hannah go on the people, goddammit.
0: I do have a question. If they knew the virus was on the boat, right, why did they let the boat dock without figuring that all out? Because they could have just contained it on that boat until it was taken care of.
1: That's the big question, right? And then right now, countries are trying to figure out how to get the people off the boat, right? How do you do it where you don't spread it even more to... I was reading about Spain. Like, they're trying to figure out how to get the people, you know, in their country off the boat. It's a mess, Envy. I don't know. Really don't know.
2: Yeah, like you said, maybe they say it doesn't spread as easy, but I read that it's 40% more fatal than COVID.
1: But no one wants to get near it, right? Like, whether it doesn't spread as easily or not, it's the unknown about it, I think.
2: And they said it's the wind from, like you said, rodent urine and rodent feces.
0: Yeah, but the thing, it doesn't spread that easy, but everybody got it. Like, what are we talking about?
2: But not everybody. Goddamn, don't start that now. Yeah, we already spread misinformation. Everybody don't have it.
0: How many people on the boat got it?
4: You gonna say three?
1: it was a total of, what, for five people died, right? Three more suspected. Hold on, let me tell you.
0: Then the lady, the flight attendant.
1: The flight attendant.
0: They're not all kissing each other, so how are they getting it?
4: Yeah.
0: Like, don't spread as easy.
4: Somebody
0: but not all kissing.
4: On the ship. Yeah.
0: You know what I mean?
1: So three people are dead, and at least a dozen other countries are racing to figure out if other people have it. They really don't know.
2: It said as of May 7th, 2026, there are three suspected cases of hantavirus linked to the MV Hondia cruise ship outbreak. In addition to five confirmed cases, the World Health Organization has reported a total of eight cases associated with the ship. So ain't no everybody got it in. You don't get on the radio spreading misinformation already.
0: I'm just asking questions. That's why I can ask.
2: You did not ask a question. You said everybody got it.
4: Straight up.
2: Everybody
0: got it. I
2: wouldn't
0: know how people got it.
1: But it feels like everybody on the ship, you know, they may have. We don't know. I'm with you,
4: like you said, it's just
1: the
4: unknown. There's so much we don't know. That's what makes people scared.
0: That's how COVID started, baby. No, it's nothing. It's late. Don't worry about it.
4: Stay 6 feet away.
0: Stay 6 feet away. You'll be all
2: right. No. A lot of those people were right. Let's not act like they weren't now. In hindsight, they were right. It was kind of a I don't want to say overreaction.
0: Overreaction.
2: Because you never know, but yes, a lot of those people were right.
4: But people was dying from that.
0: Yes.
2: 100%. People died of flu. Millions of people died from the flu every year, too.
4: Yeah, I get it.
0: 7 million people officially recorded died from COVID. So they didn't overreact.
4: Niggas weren't taking it serious enough at first.
1: Yeah, so this is something to watch. No matter what they say, this is just something to watch. Put it like that.
2: Yes.
1: No matter what. All right, y'all. Well, that is your front page news. I'm Mimi Brown. Follow me at Mimi Brown TV. And for more stories, follow the Black Information Network.
0: All right. Thank you, Mimi.
2: And listen, we got Dana White about to join us, president and CEO of the UFC. But also remember, today is Friday. So if you want to give somebody the donkey of the day, if you want to give somebody the credit they deserve for being stupid, you have that opportunity. Call us, 1-800-585-1051.
0: Did you hear about that 28-year-old woman? I think we talked about it. I can't remember. The 28-year-old woman that said she was a student and was in school for like 2 weeks in the Bronx? Did you hear about that?
4: No.
0: Oh, my goodness.
2: I told you the crazy people in America come from the Bronx and all of Florida.
0: You ain't never lied. Like Charlamagne said, you want to give somebody donkey today, call up right now. It's the Breakfast Club. Dana White's up next.
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7: Hi, good morning. I'm Cynthia Hardy with your hot headlines. Representative James Clyburn is condemning South Carolina Republicans' push to redraw district lines to eliminate the state's only Democratic district. He accused them of acting under pressure from President Trump and emphasized the need to protect the 6th district from political manipulation. Meanwhile, the Baptist Educational and Missionary Convention of South Carolina expressed support for South Carolina State University students protesting peacefully. They condemned harmful rhetoric that mischaracterizes the peaceful demonstrations and call for constructive dialogue with student voices respected in society. And finally, meanwhile, Lieutenant Governor Pamela Abbott continues to advocate cutting more than $35 million in funding for South Carolina State University after her commencement speaking engagement was canceled. Students protested her views on diversity and inclusion. I'm Cynthia Hardy. 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
8: 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In the low 70s today and back to the 50s tonight. That'll be the upper 50s. We check back soon. 59 degrees. Jack Daniels, Hopper 39, 939.
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1: Jobs too until they make it. What we do is we bring guys in and pay them, you know, guys make like 10 and 10 or 15 and 15 to come in and fight. You might last one fight, you might not be great, but as you start to prove yourself and, you know, listen, there's always going to be talk about fighter pay. I'm in boxing now, and all these guys, all these boxers are signing with us now too. So you're always going to be criticized about something.
2: But how come when the fighters talk about unions and collective bargaining, the UFC acts like it's the enemy? Like, wait, why are y'all?
1: We don't act like that's the enemy. I mean, if the fighters wanted to unionize, that's up to them. It's not up to me.
2: Okay.
1: Yeah.
2: So you encourage it?
1: Sure. Listen. We always have to deal with somebody.
2: Gotcha.
1: Could be a manager, an agent. You know, everybody's gotten into this. Some of the biggest lawyers in the world have gotten into this. Agents, Hollywood. I mean, everybody. We always have to deal with somebody. We have to negotiate with somebody.
3: With UFC being so brutal at times, was there ever a concern with them not approving the fighting in certain states or certain places? Because I mean, like boxing, it seems like, you know, you can. It's round, right? There's a referee. Stop it. Sometimes UFC is like, they're going to beat the ish out of him until he actually dies.
1: Listen, some of these fights, believe me, there are fights that I sit there and watch, and when it's over, I go, what do I do for a living? This is insane. But when you spend the right amount of money on health and safety, before they get in there, during and after, in the 30-year history of the UFC, there's never been a death or serious injury. Even after the craziest fights you've seen, cheerleading can't say that.
3: You said cheerleading?
1: Cheerleading can't say that.
2: Yeah, my daughter's a competitive cheerleader. They get hurt a lot. Fall on their head.
1: My daughter in high school was part of the hardcore competitive cheerleading, and she was so busted up in high school, it was crazy.
4: Damn. Yeah.
1: But 30 years, no death or serious injury in the UFC. Not many sports can say that.
4: No serious injury.
1: Yeah.
4: Damn, they be beating the out of each other. Dude.
1: Right? That's so true. It's so true.
2: Now we talked about the White House correspondence then a little bit. You said it was awesome.
1: Yeah.
2: And a unique experience, and everybody was saying how you didn't get down when the gunshots, you know, went off. Why? Because you knew it was staged?
1: I don't know. I mean, you don't know how you're going to react in those type of situations until you're in them. But, you know, being a guy, first of all, we're sitting there, and they had just set the whole thing up, and they said, we're going to eat, and then this thing's going to start. And
2: what, the shooting?
1: The show. You know, the show was going to start. They were going to serve dinner first. And literally, they had just brought the salads out. And I was sitting there talking to Pete Hegseth. And I don't hear well. And my left ear, I'm 100% deaf in my left ear. So I didn't hear the shots. All I heard was plates smashing and glasses. And these guys, I turn around and literally 50 guys are coming through the room, and they got their guns out. They get the president and the vice president and all the media people off the stage, and now the stage is filled with people with guns pointed at us with the lights on the end of them, and everybody's yelling, get the fuck on the ground. And I just was like, holy this is incredible. If you think about like the greatest movie you've ever seen, and you watch the way that these Secret Service guys came into the room and how they were, I was just like this, and to be in a situation like that, and nobody gets hurt, and then and even think about this, the media that were in the room that night were mostly women. No screaming, no yelling. Everybody just got on the ground, and it was just such a crazy, unique, hopefully one of one experience that
4: not one woman screamed at all.
1: At all.
4: That's crazy.
1: And then when it was,
2: how do you know they might have been on your left side?
1: That's fucking brilliant. That is brilliant. Yeah, you might be right. I didn't hear any screaming from any women. Yeah, it was. And then after it was over, and the other thing is when this is happening, we don't know what's going on. Is there a shooter in there? Are bullets about to start flying? Is there a bomb? You know, we don't know what's going on. And it's just my adrenaline was, I can't even explain it. For the next 4 hours, I was bouncing off the walls. It was just, it was pretty badass.
2: This is a thrill seeker, though. Like you said you used to fight, do UFC and all that stuff. Like, you like that type of adrenaline. You probably never used a condom in your life.
1: I do. Yeah.
4: Jesus.
1: I do. And I've obviously never been in any type of situation like that in my life. It was a really unique experience. You know, I know to a lot of people it sounded twisted, but Let me tell you what, as a guy and that's never been in something like that, it's hard to explain, but it was pretty badass.
3: All right, we got more with Dana White when we come back, the president and CEO of the UFC. So don't move. It's the Breakfast Club. Good morning.

0: JNV, Just Hilarious, Charlamagne Tha God. We are The Breakfast Club. We're still kicking it with Dana White, the president and CEO of the UFC. Whose idea was it to have a UFC fight on the White House lawn? Like, how did that come about?
1: So the president was at one of the fights. I can't remember if it was in New Jersey or Miami. And he leans over to me and goes, you know what? We should do a fight at the White House. I said, yes. Yes, we should. I like it.
0: And that
1: literally how it started. No, he doesn't bull. So when he says he's going to do something, he does it. Literally Monday, people started calling and trying to set it up. And that was Saturday. And Monday, they called and started setting it up. But yeah, I'm not going to say no to doing a fight at the White House.
0: How does that work? Who gets invited? Do you have to go through protocol? Like, how does that work as far as, you know, celebrities and people coming and even some of the fighters?
1: I have 200 tickets. Ari Emanuel has 200 tickets, and the president has 1,000 tickets. There'll be like a little over 4,000 people there. Most will be military. Every branch of the military will be there. And, you know, there's 1,400 tickets between me, Ari, and the president.
2: Do you understand why some people see that as sports history, while others see it as just like state-sponsored political theater?
1: Oh, yeah. The people are, you know, everybody's going to have an opinion about something like this, but... you know, why would I not? If you're offered to do something at the White House, why would you not do it? Especially on America's 250th birthday. Pretty incredible. Great opportunity.
3: I was just going to say, there's just so much going on right now that it just seems like, you know, the energy, the focus, the resources, everything could just go somewhere else at this point.
1: Just so we're clear, the U.S. taxpayers aren't paying anything. We're flipping the whole bill for this thing.
2: That's what they told us about the ballroom, too.
1: Well, this is a fact. I don't know about the ballroom. I'm not involved in that. We're paying for everything, literally everything. And we can't sell a hot dog, a T-shirt, a ticket, nothing. We're flipping the bill for everything. And my thing is always, there's always something going on. There's always going to be something else, always something bad. Plus, we're a global business. You know, when the Ukraine-Russia war started and people were saying, oh my God, you can't have Russians fight. I have Russians under contract. They have to feed their families there. I have Palestinians. I have Jewish fighters. I have, you know, there's always going to be something bad going on in this world. And I run a global business.
2: You know, you were on the Katie Miller podcast, and you said, in regards to your relationship with Trump and has it cost the UFC business, you said, I don't give a I don't know the answer to that question. I've gotten to a point in my life, especially after COVID and all that nutty that went on during that time, that I only want to be in business with and talk to people that I'm aligned with.
1: Well, I don't know about talk to people that I'm aligned, but I want to do business with people that I'm aligned with, for sure.
2: So you're aligned with Trump on what exactly?
1: Well, Trump is a good friend of mine. I mean, I've been friends with him for 25 years. Mm-hmm. Friends. I mean, he just happened to become the president of the United States. Mm-hmm. When we first bought this company, the stigma that was attached to this thing, you can imagine, think about this. It wasn't allowed on pay-per-view. You as a grown adult didn't have the option to buy it on pay-per-view. Porn was on pay-per-view. The UFC was not allowed on that was the uphill battle we had. So you can imagine venues didn't want us because you know, these guys were like, what kind of people will show up to watch this kind of an event? And he had us at the Trump Taj Mahal for the first two fights, or you know, 30 and 31, UFC 30 and 31. And then after we did those two first, he showed up for the first fight of the night and stayed till the end for both events. And you think the Trump brand then and the UFC brand. And every good thing that ever happened to me in my career after that, he was always the first guy to reach out. So then when he was running in 16, he called me and asked me, would you speak for me at the Republican convention? And everybody told me not to do it. Don't do it. This is going to be bad. And he's never going to win and all that kind of stuff. But this was a guy that was always good to me and, you know, always treated me well. And I did it.
2: I can understand that. You know, that's your friend. But when your friend has a disapproval rating of 62%, right, record high, people say they don't like his handling of the Iran war, the economy, cost of living for people is up. Why can't you tell your friend he's failing the people? As a friend.
1: Well, he's the president of the United States.
2: Still your friend, though.
1: And yeah, I know. But, you know, for me to get involved in, it's like, I'm sure people disagree with you that are friends with you, and everybody has friends that you just doesn't mean you're not friends with them anymore. It doesn't mean that you.
2: Oh no, I didn't say you shouldn't be friends with them. I just said, why can't you tell your friend he's failing the people? Because these are the same people who make UFC a success.
1: Yeah, I don't know if I agree that he's failing the people. I think that when the president is done in 3 years, people will look back on and realize a lot of the good things. See, I'm closer to him too, and I see all the good things that he does that a lot of people, you know, either don't see or don't want to see.
2: But tariff inflation has increased the price of household goods, increased utility bills because household electricity costs have gone up 9%. The failure to extend the Affordable Care Act has f***ed up people's health care. Everyday working class people who support your sport are hurting.
1: You're never going to have a president that sits in the White House that everybody approves 100% of everything they do, and not everything is always going to be perfect. You're going to have some things that work out great and a lot of things that don't. It's just, it's no different than running a business or any other thing. Nobody's ever going to be absolutely perfect.
2: Oh, I agree.
1: When they're the president of the United States.
2: But can you tell your friend when he's...
1: Yeah, we talk about a lot of things, but I don't try to get into...
2: You like everything he's doing?
1: Well, like I just said, you're never going to agree with everything. But, you know, as a friend, I'm not going out there. And he and I have never, other than the first two UFC events, nothing with us is transactional. Mm-hmm. I'm not trying. He doesn't call me. And like, I'll give you an example. The White House fight. Other than Derek Lewis, the Black Beast, other than him, he didn't tell me, hey, put this guy, do this. We're sitting at the fight in Miami a couple weeks ago, and he says, why is the Black Beast, Derek Lewis, not on
2: the
1: White House?
2: Did you look up, make sure that's his nickname? I don't want
1: to. Oh, you don't know? He's the president, one of the president's favorite fighters.
2: Okay.
1: He says to me, why is he not on the card? I literally got up and walked over to my matchmaker, Mick. I said, get Derek on the phone. Called Derek and I said, hey, the president wants to know why you're not on the White House card. He said, politics. That's why I'm not. Derek Lewis is incredible. And I said, he wants you on the card. You want to fight on the card? He said, tell him thank you. I'd love to. We put him on the card. Now we got to find him an opponent. And this crazy fight plays out that night between Curtis Blaydes and Hokut. And it was an incredible fight. They're literally putting Hokut in the ambulance. And Mick goes back and says, you want to fight Derek Lewis on the White House card? And he said, yeah. The fight was literally made that night during the fight. But my point in the story was, you know, he doesn't. It's just we don't do that.
2: So your relationship with Trump is bigger than business. It's actually personal.
1: Yeah, absolutely. Mm-hmm. We have a real friendship, not some type of, you know, he has lots of friends, especially now that he's the president. We don't have that. We've had a 25-year real friendship and real relationship.
2: But don't be a glazer, though, Dana.
1: Don't be what?
2: A glazer. Like, well, just somebody that just tells him he's great. A yes man, basically.
1: I don't think anybody's ever accused me of being a yes man. Okay. And I think that's part of it. But listen, I'm not an overly political person either. Mm. You know what I mean? And
2: so are you part of the MAGA movement culturally?
1: What do you mean culturally?
2: Are you part of the MAGA movement culturally? Do you align with their ideologies and their values?
1: You know, I consider myself right down the middle or leaning a little liberal, to be honest with you. Mm-hmm. Everybody thinks I'm some far right guy because of our relationship. You know, I'm more about common sense. Mm-hmm. I'm a common sense guy. And if it makes sense to me, then I'm probably in.
0: All right, we got more with Dana White when we come back. It's the Breakfast Club. Good morning.

0: It's DJ Envy, Just Hilarious, Charlamagne Tha God. We are the Breakfast Club. We're still kicking it with Dana White, the president and CEO of the UFC. Charlamagne?
1: When you say you only want to do business with people you're aligned with, are you talking about values, politics,
2: I'm talking about,
1: or loyalty?
2: I'm talking about sponsorship. I had some f***ing crazy shit go on with some sponsors during COVID. And when I was supporting Trump, for election. And my thing is, I get it, you're spending, but don't ever f***ing tell me personally who to vote for and who not to vote for. Mm-hmm. As an American, it's your right to vote for whoever you want to vote for. And I'm not going to be, put in a position where I got some sponsor calling me, telling me who I can and can't vote for and and can't support. Yeah. Oh, yeah, it happened. Yeah.
1: But that's what I mean when I say political alignment impacting your business. But you don't care.
2: No.
1: You said you don't get.
2: No.
1: What if all your sponsors pulled out?
2: That sponsor's gone.
1: Oh, wow.
2: Yeah.
1: Gone. What if all of them?
2: They don't have enough money to do business with me. Gone.
3: Damn.
1: But what if all of them pulled out? Would you then tell your friend that he got to change some things?
2: Well, if you look at how you are and the way that you think, and imagine somebody coming in because they sponsor your show and start telling you who to be and how to act and who to vote for and who to...
1: No, I can't do that.
0: Wouldn't happen.
2: Exactly.
1: Yeah, I can't do that.
2: Exactly.
1: That's not the question. I said if.
2: But what if it impacts your business? And what if it impacts you as a...
1: That's something I got to think about.
2: 100%.
1: Yeah.
2: There's not much to think about. You either want to be that person or you're not that person. I don't think you're that person, but, somebody starts... There are lots of sponsors out there, right? When you get somebody that comes in and starts trying to do that to you,
4: Was there a
2: you
4: got to
2: go.
4: Was there a conversation with your sponsors or anybody on the business side when that video went viral of you and your wife in the club?
2: Yeah.
4: And with the slapping, you slapping her, her slapping you?
2: Yeah.
4: When they reached out to you, what did they, how did that conversation go?
2: We didn't have any sponsor problems during that. My wife and I jumped on that immediately. And again, that was more of a, we had to deal with our kids with that one. When you embarrass your children on a global level, that's one of the worst things that can ever happen to you. I didn't have any sponsorship problems with that.
4: I was at TMZ at the time when that video went up and the whole debacle and whatever. And one thing I will say is your relationships have afforded you a lot of empathy and grace. The way that they handled that situation with you and allowing you to speak out for yourself, as it was published, I had never seen that in my time being in the newsroom.
1: Oh, that's interesting.
4: That was my first time ever realizing relationships can change a narrative 100%. And they reported it honestly, but they allowed you to, at the same time that the video is going up, you're speaking for yourself and apologizing. And I was just like, wow. I always told myself, if I ever got a chance to meet you, I would really want to talk to you about that because I'd never seen that before.
2: Interesting. Yeah. We were apologizing to our children, my wife and I, when that happened. And I think that a lot of the people that I've been in business with and that I'm friends with know me really well. And when I got back from Mexico, it was 64 days of just,
4: people
2: getting hammered. Yeah. Mm-hmm. I mean, and I live in Vegas. So I was waking up at 3 a.m. every morning because the East Coast is cracking off at 6 o'clock with all the, talk shows and sports shows. And, I had to make the rounds and do all the interviews. And, I say this all the time. You find out who's who and what's what when the shit hits the fan. And I learned a lot about a lot of people during that time. And mostly a positive way, not negative. And
1: if a UFC fighter was caught on camera...
2: It's happened.
1: It's happened?
2: Oh, God.
4: And that's why you
1: always... I wonder, would they have been treated the same way?
2: What's funny is that... It's not funny, but I used to say that you don't recover from those. Those are ones you don't recover from. Mm-hmm.
1: But you did.
2: I did.
1: Do you think being the boss protected you from consequences that employees or athletes?
2: No, definitely not.
1: No, definitely, Dana. Come on.
2: Definitely not.
1: Yeah.
4: You made the choice publicly not to excuse yourself from the brand.
2: You chose said, publicly to not what?
4: To excuse yourself or give yourself
1: a. Nobody said,
2: 100%. Listen. There's a board of directors. There's there's other people that are involved that could have pushed for that, but I think that, and I obviously they think too, it would have hurt the company more if I did step away.
1: And you've disciplined fighters for public behavior that was unbecoming to the company before, right?
2: Well, I mean, I'm probably the most lenient the most lenient guy in sports when it comes to dealing with, you know, whether it's free speech or bad things that happen. And, you know, I'm in the fight business. It's not like I run Microsoft. You know what I mean? So,
1: so what standard did you hold yourself to in that moment?
2: Yeah, listen, obviously, that's not that's not what it was. I mean, it's as bad as it could get. I mean, I hold myself to, I would never in a million years think that that was going to happen. And I say this all the time. Nobody knows you better than your kids do. And, you know, your kids, whoever you really are, your kids see it. They hear it, everything that, that goes on at home. And, you know.
1: How did they react to that incident?
2: Because my oldest son didn't talk to us for like 4 days. We had to, you know. And
4: how old was he at the time?
2: He was he was in college, so you know, he was 19 probably. Yeah.
3: Wow.
2: 19, 20. And you know, we the first thing that that her and I did was handle the situation with the kids. And then obviously I had to handle the business side of the whole thing, but yeah, we handled the kids first.
0: How did Power Slaps get started?
1: That's a terrible segue. What is, I don't know if that was a terrible segue or a great segue.
3: But
1: I'm conflicted right now. I think it was great, though.
3: Was Power Slaps?
1: I think it was great.
4: Power Slaps is in the ring.
3: I thought he was talking about. I'm like, yo.
4: Not y'all just be out here power slapping. What are you doing?
1: I think that was good.
2: Wow. Well, let me tell you. So in 17-18, I was on Instagram. I saw these guys slapping, and it was coming out of Russia and Poland, and I was like, holy shit, this is crazy. But what fascinated me is that I would stay till the end to see who won, and I started to get into it, and I called my old partners, the Fertitta brothers, and I said, have you seen this slapping stuff? I'm into it. I think I could do this, and think this could be big. And literally they said, how much money do you need? I said, I need $1 million from both of you. So all three of us put in $1 million, and here we are.
0: Yeah. You know, we kind of started that. This was about 25 years ago. We used to do this thing called Slap Fest, and people would slap each other for tickets.
3: Damn.
0: And we did it for like a good year.
3: Tickets to where?
0: A concert. Like, so you'd stand there and we'd slap. But there was no referees. It was just us doing it, and it was huge. And then we got a letter from, I guess, when FCC.
2: One of the sponsors.
0: Yeah, for the sponsors. Saying, you can't have, like, this is like battling, fighting with no refs. But it was huge. So when I seen it, I was like, wow.
3: Damn.
0: People get hurt with that, though.
2: Yeah. Oh, yeah. People get knocked out.
0: They get knocked
2: out. It does 1 billion views a month.
3: Jeez.
2: Power Slap does 1 billion views a month. And it is a sponsorship machine. Kills it.
0: Yeah. Well, the fight goes down this weekend.
1: Yeah, and I just want to say, Dana, it was a great conversation. I do believe, though, that powerful men like yourself don't really see what's going on in this country, especially with your own fan base of USC. And I'm realizing there's a bubble that, like, you know, you all exist in, and I want you to come out of that bubble sometimes and see the pain that your own people are going through. That's why when I look at all of the things that have happened, the tariff inflation and the SNAP benefits being cut and the Affordable Care Act not being extended, the tax inequality that exists in this country, you think about all the federal workers that, you know, got fired because of DOGE. That's why Trump got booed in Miami when y'all walked out.
2: He didn't get booed in Miami.
1: Yes, he did.
4: There's a debate about that.
2: He did not get booed in Miami.
4: It might have happened on your other
1: so
4: side.
1: Was that AI too? what happened?
2: He did not get booed in Miami.
1: UFC 327?
2: Yeah. The place erupted in Miami.
1: I saw a video of him getting booed. Maybe it was AI. I don't know.
2: Yeah, he definitely didn't get booed.
1: Well, next
2: Miami.
1: Time you walk out and you walk out on your right side, if you hear any boos, just know the reason he's getting booed is because of what's happening in this country. And you're his friend. So I just want you to be aware of that so you could maybe tell them, like, hey, man, maybe you need to listen to your constituents.
2: If I had, you know, my fan base, I'm pretty dialed in with my fan base. When you say that I live in my bubble, I live in my UFC bubble, but nobody, no fans and people that I interact with all the time has ever come up to me and said, I'm hurting, man. That, you know, the president isn't doing this or isn't doing that. It's never happened to me.
1: I think that's going to change. And when it does, remember we had this conversation.
2: Absolutely, I would. And I'll tell you this, if it does happen, I'll get with Lene. We'll reach out and I'll tell you.
1: Word.
2: This is what happened.
1: Absolutely.
0: Well, thank you for joining us this weekend. You can check out the fight in Newark this weekend. There's a fight in Vegas this weekend. And appreciate you for joining us.
2: Thanks for having me. Congrats on all your success, guys.
0: It's Dana White.
4: You going to come back?
2: I would love to come back.
4: Okay.
2: If you'll have me, I'll come back.
4: Okay.
0: It's Dana White. It's the Breakfast Club. Good morning. All right. Well, let's get to the latest with Lauren.
3: Lauren becoming a straight face.
0: She gets them from somebody that knows somebody.
5: She gets the details.
4: I'm the homegirl that knows a little bit about everything.
5: She be having the latest on you.
6: The latest with Lauren LaRosa.
5: Sometimes you have facts, sometimes you have details, sometimes you have a little bit of everything.
3: Well, it's the latest.
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6: on The Breakfast Club.
4: Talk to me. Versus went down last night, guys. Went down in L.A., Rick Ross versus French Montana. And I'm going to just say it. I was very surprised at how much French Montana cleaned up house in the Versus.
0: French
4: killed
0: it.
4: And granted, we know that they both have really big records and catalogs. Yeah. But I didn't think that it would be such an easy, like, clear, okay, this is the person that won.
1: I didn't see it. That's what happened?
4: Yes, in my opinion.
1: French Montana did that to Rick Ross?
4: Yes, because I just feel like Rick Ross's music selection wasn't right. He didn't choose the right, like, they only have a couple songs. They're doing 10 songs. He didn't choose the right songs. Rick French Montana on the other side, he came right in with all of the anthems, the hooks. Like, it reminded you that he's been the person making a lot of these songs big from West Coast to the East Coast for
0: most
4: years.
0: Most people forgot a lot of the records that French rocked out to. Like, he did All the Way Up. People forget he's on Fat Joe's record, All the Way Up. He did
1: that ain't his record though. Yeah. So he came out there with just a lot of features. So he did Hot Nigga and all that stuff.
4: Yeah, he did that.
0: But in Versus, you do your not just your records, you do your features as well. You do your Verses.
3: I didn't know you do that.
0: Yes, you do.
1: Yeah,
0: absolutely.
1: Yeah, you do your features.
0: Yeah, you do your features. He did that. He did the Hot Nigga. He did, like I said, All the Way Up. What else did he did? He did his verse on ASAP for Woof Woof.
3: Yeah,
0: Gucci
3: did he
0: down
3: do Unforgettable?
0: The,
4: He
0: did Unforgettable.
4: Yeah.
0: He got a lot of records people forget about.
4: Yeah.
3: What about the Max B joint? Like, ever since you left me,
0: yeah, did that. No.
4: Max B was out. Actually there on the stage the whole time.
1: No, French is on a lot of people's records that people forget about.
0: Mm-hmm.
3: Yeah.
1: Don't say he got a lot of
4: well, look,
0: but he got a lot of verses that people forget.
4: When you watch it this weekend, if you do take the time to watch it this weekend, I know it's Mother's Day weekend. Let me know what you
0: He's
4: thought
0: not
4: about it. But
0: that's it
4: how, right. But that's how I felt.
1: But I did think that a 10 for 10 would be more competitive.
4: But
1: I gotta see the track.
4: I just think it was Ross's lineup. It could have been a different and better for him. But in other news, speaking of the stages and performing, I thought that this was so fire. So it was announced yesterday that Usher is going to be hiring interns on his tour that he's going on with Chris Brown for the first time ever in his career. And I know you hear that and you're like, okay, it's entertainment, it's interns. Mm-hmm. But this is a big deal because it's the first of its kind of a program like this to happen. So it's basically Usher turning the tour into a workforce development initiative. Bring in interns, and they're going to be working with his nonprofit in the Greater Boys and Girls Club of Detroit to launch this initiative. And they'll be teaching these students live touring. So they'll get to do everything from production to wardrobe across the tour with these huge names in entertainment.
3: I thought that was fire.
4: Yeah.
3: And you said this is the first time he ever did it, but I don't think I've ever even heard of this being done before.
4: I mean, tours have like stagehands, production assistants, and stuff like that.
3: Yeah,
4: but,
3: of course. But I'm saying, like, he is getting like interns, you know, like he's going and handpicking the people to do this.
4: Yep.
3: And then I think that's dope.
4: The students, you know, ages 18 and up, there'll be 10 of them that'll be selected and they'll get the tour and just learn all these things firsthand. And it's a way that he is like opening the door to the live entertainment industry.
3: Absolutely.
4: So
0: that's dope.
3: Okay, yes.
4: And Chris Brown's album came out today. Speaking of, Brown is out. Now I want to play, he has an intro on the album. It's called Leave.

0: The album cover.
1: Oh, the Michael Jackson.
0: The Michael Jackson. He is paying homage to Michael Jackson.
2: I didn't hear you this excited all morning long.
0: Listen, Brown is out now.
3: I ain't heard it this excited in months.
0: Damn.
3: What you mean?
0: I've been very excited. But yes, I'm even more excited that he's dropping. Yo, we got so much music to look forward to on this tour. Like,
1: yes.
0: Chris is just phenomenal, y'all.
1: I'm excited. And those tickets are on sale for the tour.
0: I'm just saying.
1: Let her have her moment. All right, sure. They're all excited. Now, in other news, shifting gears a bit, but still kind of staying in the Atlanta realm. So Real Housewives of Atlanta, Pinky Cole, we had her here on the show discussing a lot of the issues that have been happening behind the scenes with her business and her filing for bankruptcy. Well, yesterday it was announced that the CFO of Bar Vegan, which is a company that she has ownership in, was indicted for theft in a theft and forgery case. Now, there's a clip that has been going viral from Real Housewives of Atlanta where Pinky gets into it with Angela Oakley, who's another one of the housewives on the show, and they bring up the money issues. And I'll talk about why I'm connecting these two. Let's take a listen.
4: I have a lot of money. My husband is paying.
5: I know employees.
4: Okay, turn your fan on.
5: I've never canceled Christmas for my employees.
4: What are you talking about?
5: Baby, how you doing to cancel Christmas? You owe people.
4: What are you talking about?
5: You owe employees, baby.
4: I don't owe no employees.
5: You sure about that?
4: At all. How much do you owe your foreclosures?
5: I don't owe them anything.
4: They took them from you, baby.
5: You owe everybody from the people across the street.
4: I owe you a new lace front.
5: Hey, Mr. Clean, don't do it, Papa Smurf.
4: And I owe you some new veneers, okay? Because that overbite that you got going on
5: girl,
4: right
5: not
4: there.
5: Not the just way your teeth come in.
4: I know you
5: the ancestral teeth you got. Don't do that.
2: You would forget that these are grown-ass women.
0: Yo, yes, who both, like, have businesses and who both understand that you have to take losses when you have businesses. I just hate that they're trading blows over taking L's in business, but it's not really, you know, like every business owner, if you ever ran a successful business or a business that wasn't a success, you know that it's L's that you take in business and they're both still successful.
1: You know what you sign up for when you hold that peach though, baby.
0: I understand.
1: You know exactly what you sign up for now.
2: I just hate it.
0: I'm happy to hear that she didn't have a win though, but I'm trying to figure out the CFO that she put in place to do this. Yo, did he not have any, like.
1: So I spoke to a source close to Pinky.
0: Were there not flags?
1: And in this video, when Angela Oakley says you owe your employees, one of the allegations against Pinky Cole was that Bar Vegan in Atlanta, she owed a lot of her employees money for damages and like just different things she had to settle out because they weren't being paid the way that they were supposed to be paid. So this CFO, basically a source close to Pinky, tells me she had hired him early on. She put $1 million into Bar Vegan and she was just trying to learn the business as she was building out her restaurants. And basically this guy who was supposed to be really trusted, really good at what he does, did what he wanted to do with the money. And now the feds are involved and they're investigating him. But she says in that audio, you hear her say, oh, I don't owe anybody anything. And the source is basically telling me that because she was the face of it and she put the money into it, people are throwing this on her.
0: But yep, she's the one that's taking a hit.
1: But he was the one that was moving funds and doing things the way that he shouldn't have been doing. But this is a lot of the reason why. That was Angela Oakley and Pinky from Real Housewives of Atlanta. Pinky Cole.
3: Which one is your source, Angela or Pinky?
1: My source is a source close to Pinky.
3: Okay.
1: Yes.
3: So and Pinky.
1: So they're trying to basically.
0: Hey, yo.
1: Basically, this indictment though is a lot of the conversation she's been having about the money and why it's been mismanaged. This indictment is basically showing that like a lot of that wasn't her fault. Now you can ask, well, why did she hire this person? How did she not know? But she wasn't directly running this business day to day. It was just something she invested in, and she came in once it messed up and tried to allocate money in different places, and that messed her up, which is why we see the bankruptcy and things of that nature. But they begin getting on Real Housewives about it. So
0: yeah, man,
1: shout out to Pinky, girl. Yeah,
0: shout out to Pinky.
1: Blessings your way.
0: And for everybody who was worried about the Miss Juicy, I know that everybody wanted to know about her. She was arrested I think last week.
2: Who?
0: The midget Miss Juicy, the famous lady Miss Juicy.
3: Offending.
0: You know everybody.
3: It's a little person.
0: Okay, well, the little person. You know, she was.
3: People.
0: I love Miss Juicy. We all know her.
3: Some of your best friends are midgets.
0: And she was arrested.
3: That's what you're saying.
0: No, please, no, I'm not. No, I'm not doing none of that. No, don't y'all run up on me.
1: Is she okay?
0: No, but yeah, she okay. But she was driving. I guess like with no license or something like that. But everybody was worried about it. They had to cuff her to the front. You know, like her arms and wrists to the front or whatever, because she, you know, little for her size.
2: What was she driving?
0: You know, one of them little cars. Whatever cars they be getting.
3: A Mini Cooper.
0: No, that's too big for them.
3: No.
0: Nah, man. But yeah, she's safe. And I ain't like how they had her all on the news talking about because of her size, they had to cuff her wrist to the front. Like, okay. What? You know, so.
1: Glad she okay.
2: Yeah, glad. Yeah.

0: Salute to her.
1: She made bail.
0: Oh, okay.
2: Short, it was a little bit of bail.
0: A little bit of bail. Y'all are foul. Y'all are foul. Y'all are foul. All right. Charlamagne, we give you a dog or two, man. Oh, wait. I'm sorry. Brought to you by
2: Top Dog Law. Speaking of bail, Top Dog Law. Any accident, big or small, call Top Dog Law. Thanks for sponsoring the segment.
0: Dog in the Day is up next.
3: Yes, it's the people's donkey, so you can call in and give somebody the credit they deserve for being stupid.
0: All right, we'll get to that next. It's The Breakfast Club. Good morning.
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0: Netflix has a new action series that dropped April 30th called Man on Fire, starring Yahya Abdul-Mateen II as John Creasy. He's a former Special Forces mercenary trying to rebuild his life after a failed mission, but trouble keeps finding him. 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
2: Yes, donkey of the day for Friday, May 8th is the people's donkey. You know, every Friday we open up the phone lines and we allow you, the people, to give somebody the credit they deserve for being stupid. So who's this?
3: Hey, this is Joshua Williams. I'm trying to get somebody donkey of the day.
2: Go ahead, Josh. Who you want to get a bigger C-Hard to?
3: First, I want to say what's up to everybody. DJ Envy, Lauren LaRosa, Jerry Solomon, of course.
2: Come on.
3: And Solomon, I was at the Black Effect Podcast Festival.
2: Thank you for coming, brother.
3: No problem. I'm the one that snuck backstage to give you the paper, man.
2: Oh, my God. The pilot. The guy that wanted to be the pilot. You trying to be a pilot?
3: Yes, sir. Yes, sir. That's me.
2: Absolutely. I can't forget you.
3: Yeah, man.
2: He snuck backstage. And I'm going to tell you what I like about him. He snuck backstage. He had this whole proposal. He was asking me and Duval for money, but in a respectful way, because he's trying to get his pilot license. Mm-hmm. But then he goes, "Hey man, I just want you to know, man, I snuck back here, man." He just kept it 100.
4: Yeah, good guy.
2: You got your money?
4: That's what's up.
2: No.
3: Oh. Nobody called me yet. I'm still waiting on the email or a call.
2: Yes, sir. He asked for $150,000.
5: Oh, wow.
2: How much was it?
3: Damn. That's how much the program is.
2: Huh? I can't hear me.
5: I can't hear me.
3: That's how much school is.
2: Yes, he wants to be a pilot.
5: Okay.
2: Yes.
5: Salute to him.
2: Yeah, but continue, sir. What do you want to get the biggest hee-haw to?
3: I just want to get the biggest hee-haw to everybody who's, you know, not nice and, you know, doesn't have compassion nowadays, because I feel like people need compassion nowadays just for everyday stuff, you know. You don't know who people are going, you know, what people are going through. Just the other day, I was talking to somebody and I caught myself. I'm like, dang, man, I don't know what this person's going through. And, you know, I don't know what they have in their lives. So, donkey today to everybody who doesn't have compassion, everybody who's not nice, especially when we drive on these crazy roads, man.
2: Oh, you're a truck driver?
3: Nah. But, like, in Atlanta, people drive crazy.
2: Oh, so got you.
3: I got compassion on the road.
2: All right. Yeah.
4: In New York, they do, too. So, I appreciate that, bro.
2: Yes, sir. Thank you, my brother. Give me your information, man, so if anybody want to reach out to you and maybe help you on your journey to be a pilot.
3: My name is Joshua Williams. My phone number is...
2: Whoa. There's millions of people listening now. You don't want to give me a phone number.
4: Damn.
2: Give me an Instagram or something.
3: I don't got an Instagram, but my email is joshuawilliams1299@gmail.com. Being a pilot is something I've been trying to do since high school. It's my passion. It's just super expensive, and I'm trying to pay for it. If you can help me out, I greatly appreciate it. You know, all you got to do is pay. I'll do the rest. And I even pay you back, man.
2: Yes, sir. I appreciate you, brother.
3: All right. You guys have a good one.
2: All right, Ken. I respect his hustle. Good morning. Who's this?
6: This is Don Dada from Queens. How you doing, my brother?
2: Don Dada from Queens. Who you want to get a bigger C-Hot to, Don Dada?
6: Man, you already know. They got this dude on the head today, man. He be all over. He just got kicked off a kick. His name is Chuck the Builder. This white dude is crazy, bro.
2: I don't know him, but I heard his name.
6: Yeah, you're going to have him because somebody's going to do something to him, bro. Because he's walking around provoking black people, calling the N-word, and I'm behind free speech. So he thinks it's his right to call people the N-word and out their name because it's free speech. And he walks up and then he threatens people. Matter of fact, I think he just had one where he maced a pregnant girl.
2: No.
6: Because she was trying to defend her. But yeah, man, they arrested him. The dude is crazy.
2: He maced a pregnant girl and ain't nobody beat him up?
6: He didn't make nobody one yet, bro, but they come over here when I'm going to jail. Seriously, that dude is crazy. Hey, if you see a picture of him, he got a cowboy hat on, and he got this funny, like, French mustache. He looks like he's a little on the other side, bro.
5: His name is Chud the Builder, Chud, C-H-U-D.
2: Okay. So you already did your you already did your jail math. You've calculated how much time you gonna get.
6: I say that, but you know, I ain't really trying to do that. But you know, you never know what you gonna do when you get approached in that situation, man. We done dealt with a lot from white people, and for you to come up and provoke me and jump in my face, I don't know how I'm gonna react.
2: Yeah, I mean you maced a pregnant woman. You gotta get it.
4: Yeah.
2: Good morning. Who's this?
7: This is Paul Irene.
2: Hey, Paul Irene. Who you want to get the biggest hee-haw to?
7: America.
2: Okay.
7: I would like to get the biggest hee-haw to America.
2: Tell us why.
7: Mainly because of Trump. I mean, I don't really care if you vote for Trump, Kamala, whoever. But, and this collateral damage, because I know everyone didn't want Trump, but America got to get it. Y'all instilled a leader, quote unquote, a leader, who portrayed himself as Jesus. He told y'all he was gonna make this new dancing room with his own private funds, and that was $1 billion of your own tax money. And gas is high. Started a war. He did the Jimmy Dolan shake and bake on the whole continent.
2: Damn.
7: Y'all just, laughing and cheering. America gotta get it. Y'all dummies. We all dummies.
2: Why you talking like you're not in America?
7: Oh, that's what I said. I'm a dummy too.
8: I'm a dummy too.
7: I don't know what else to do with the gas. I just see the gas. I'm like, hey, oh damn. Look at this price. $5, $6 is crazy.
2: Well, I mean, listen, that's the thing about living in this country, right? Like, whether or not you voted for a person don't matter, because you still got to deal with the consequences of the president's actions, regardless.
7: Exactly what I'm saying. Oh, and I'm sorry, because I know Envy likes to bang on people real quick. May I please also say, the X-Files, you got to check out Sasquatch Chronicles. It's a podcast about people.

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5: Hi, good morning. I'm Cynthia Hardy with your hot headlines. A fatal vehicle collision on Decker Boulevard resulted in one death and four injuries earlier this week. A Chrysler 300 collided with the Lincoln Town Car at an intersection in Richland County. The Lincoln's driver died from their injuries at the hospital while others were hospitalized. Meanwhile, Prisma Health has reinstated normal visitation policies and lifted advanced masking requirements across all of its hospitals, that following the end of the measles outbreak. Enhanced masking protocols and emergency departments and other units have also been discontinued, returning to standard practices. And finally, a man was arrested following a fatal shooting on Bush River Road yesterday morning. The victim died after life-saving measures were performed on the scene. 55-year-old Scooter Jenkins was apprehended at a nearby homeless camp after an altercation with the victim. I'm Cynthia Hardy. 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
27: 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Two Notch Emmanuel Church still active. Mallet Hill Apollo, four cars. Debris scattered, 77 northbound from I-26 to before Bluff Road. 600 Old Barnwell collision. 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
6: 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JT's got 0% for 72 months. We'll pay $5,000 over book value for your trade. JT says, escape high gas prices with $1,000 in gas with every new vehicle. Don't miss JT's carpocalypse sale happening now. JT's Kia, I-77 and Killian Road on Greystone Boulevard.
0: being stupid. With that said, I want you to check out the Donkey of the Day with me, Charlamagne Tha God. It's The Breakfast Club on Hot 103.9 and 93.9.

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1: $60,000.
2: Yeah, I'm telling you.
1: but from there, you begin to just buy multiple properties in the neighborhood you grew up in.
2: Yeah, because you never know. Like, when the houses be so old, your grandma be done paid for the house about 3-4 times paying rent. Mm-hmm. So when you ask them how much the house is and they say a price, you're like, damn, might as well just buy the house. Mm-hmm. And, just going through that made me really get into it. Like, if I'm going to pay $60,000 to keep a house, I might well find some houses in the hood. They all cheap. I'm about to keep buying houses. I just kind of got in a liking to it. So it was like, that's what I kept doing.
1: And you bought a whole block for just you and your family?
2: Oh, yeah, definitely. My little brother, his grandma died. So when his grandma died, he was just like me. He was into it. Like, hey, how much you think my grandma's house is? And when he found out it was only $16,000, it was like, damn.
3: Wow. Man.
2: So he went ahead, we bought that one. We asked the neighbors. We started, like, you know, people live for so long, when they die, their family don't even be around. So we seeing all these old people die left and right, we just start asking, hey, how much you sell the house for? Just kept buying them back to back to back. So eventually, we got six houses or three houses on one block, and it's only six houses on this block. So if you own four houses on a block of six, you damn not on the block.
1: Mm-hmm. So you renovating them, the
2: oh, rent? No, this for us.
1: Okay.
2: You feel me? I can tell who can park here. I can tell what you doing down here. If you ain't coming to one of these houses, what you doing down here?
1: If you can't say you own your hood,
2: nope.
1: If you don't really own your hood,
2: yeah.
1: I'm so sick of people saying it's mine, but you ain't got. You don't own nothing here.
2: Yeah, your name ain't on no property. At least I can say my brother's name on so many properties over here. You can't be here without us knowing. Like, it shouldn't be no reason to police down here, nothing, if we ain't got no phone call.
3: And is yours to always come back to in the midst of all of this stuff that you got going on now, right? Like, you can go home and really, like, put your feet in the ground, and it's really yours.
2: Oh, definitely. I was walking in the town of night, you feel me? Cars bumping, music turned up to the max. Only we can call the police.
3: How are you balancing all of that, right? Like, as you rise and you're able to do all these things for your family, but also balancing the superstardom that you're walking into?
2: Like he just said, it ain't nothing but 7,000 people, though. Like, they already knew who I was before. Mm-hmm. If it's 7,000 people, 3,000, 2,000 people probably know my mama. Mm-hmm. 500 gonna say, yeah, I'm gonna go pull up on them if I say pull up on me. So it's like, I gotta be mindful of what I'm doing. I gotta be respectful of what I'm doing. If the mayor can call my phone and say, hey, what you doing? I know I got to be respectful. You feel what I'm saying? Like, it's too small. So I look at it as exactly what it is. They being new. I better act like I know.
3: Was there shocks when the rest of the world started catching on to you, though? Like, when it's like you're traveling to these different states and all these different places, and it's like, it's not 7,000 people no more.
2: Oh, man, it feels good, but I still look at it the same. Like, if I've been getting attention from back home, I look at everybody just like family. I just keep it going. I say my hey, smile, and keep it pushing. I don't think I took it all in yet. I'm grinding. I'm in grind mode. I'm chasing. So it's like, I really don't feel it. You feel what I'm saying? I just keep going.
3: Yeah.
1: Well, what part of your music comes from survival versus entertainment?
2: I can say, like, my deepest music comes from, like, when I'm in that bag, though. Like, when I'm home in the studio, that's when the survivor music come instead of just a hit record. You know what I'm saying? When you know you're chasing that hit, you're chasing it. But sometimes I feel like, even like DaBaby, you give that survivor music of what you really feel when you home. That's why I think he stay home a lot. Because he really feel good. You feel like you in that bag when you at the crib, when you know you can be home.
4: What was your inspiration? What made you want to dibble and dabble in the rap game at first?
2: Oh, my little brother. My little brother really the rap. He the one that was beating on the desk and all that. I just got tired of paying for studio time. He wasn't going. I'm steady paying for studio time. He ain't going. I'm like, I know he rapping about what we doing. I can put it together some way. That's how it went.
4: And that's how it went. Were you ever nervous? You talk about what you were doing. With the part of South Carolina that you're from is so small, where everybody knows everything, so it's not like anything's a secret. Like, oh, we know what Trap's doing over there. You know what I mean? Were you ever nervous for that?
2: Damn right.
4: Because it ain't like it's a big city. Be like, I don't know what you're doing on that side of there.
2: Definitely, you every day you think it could be the day, right? Especially when you're young, you never know. Like, it could be the day they come, or just come pick you up right now. You feel me? So it's like you living in the moment, but you still praying. Like, I hope it ain't me.
4: When was the day you decided to say, you know what, I'm giving that up?
2: I can't lie, when I really started getting to like big in the music, when I seen a million views and I seen people tell me like, bro, you really can do it, I was like, all right, it's really time to just sit my ass down, like for real, for real.
4: All right, we got more with Trap Dickie when we come back. Don't move. It's The Breakfast Club. Good morning.

0: DJ Envy, Jess Hilary, Charlamagne Tha God. We are the Breakfast Club. Lon La Rosa's here as well. We're still kicking it with Trap Dickie. Charlamagne.
1: How old are you? 20? How old are you? 25,
2: I'm 30,
1: right
2: now.
1: You're 30 now. On the album, you said that you know your pops is proud of you because you just basically lived longer than him. So yeah. How old was he when he?
2: He died at 17.
1: Wow. Damn.
2: Yeah, he died at 17. Like basically, that's basically what I'm saying. That on Hartsville, you could die so young because it's right there. Everybody know everybody, but like I said, he was a preacher's son, so it ain't nothing. It's anybody can get into it.
3: Mm-hmm.
2: Anybody can get into it, but yeah, he died at 17. So.
1: And you got shot before.
2: Yeah, I got shot at 21. I got shot in a crossfire.
1: Mm-hmm.
2: Actually, my little brother shot me in a crossfire.
1: Oh, it was your little brother?
2: Being in the wrong place, wrong time.
1: Wow.
3: Playing what was that conversation like?
2: It was
0: after, really, right?
3: Yeah.
0: You shot me.
2: I didn't fall or nothing. So yeah. It was I thought a piece of the tree or something hit me or something. So it was I couldn't believe I got shot. So,
3: what kind of gun was that? You thought a piece of the tree fell on you?
2: Yeah, I thought it was a little piece, commotion. We playing basketball, shots going off. I'm just thinking oh, snap. Piece
3: happened
2: of tree
3: so
2: or something, but then I realized when I looked in the mirror, oh snap, I think I done got shot for real.
3: Yeah.
2: So I ended up just going straight to the hospital and telling them I got shot.
3: Damn.
1: And it was crossed by who the hell?
2: Yeah.
1: It don't even matter.
4: So you said,
0: get ready to get deep in
4: there. Who was going to tell your mom? Because neither one of y'all was going
2: to
4: tell her.
2: Oh yeah, I had to make the call because me and him looking. I just called her. She said it on camera before. I called her mom, I got shot in the face, and she for real? I yeah, I think I got to call you back. I think they want to ask me some questions. So doggone, I don't think she started tripping until she couldn't reach me.
3: Mm-hmm.
2: She was you seem calm. I'm you better be calm. I'm straight.
3: But what did she say when she found out it was her other son?
2: Oh, I ain't tell her. We ain't tell about that till afterwards. It was just my mama never worried about what we was doing. She already knew what kind of kid she had.
3: Yeah.
2: I ain't the only son. Like I say, I done been charged with a bit boy charge. Her daughter been charged with a bit boy charge. So she already knew these her kids. I'ma just answer the phone if I gotta press one. You know what I'm saying? So she respected what we was doing. We weren't bringing no trouble to her house. So she went tripping.
1: What's harder, making it out the streets or mentally adjusting after you get out?
2: Mentally adjusting once you get out, because you have so much fun and your homeboys be still in.
1: Mm-hmm.
2: So you got to really mental adjust to know I got to leave. You got to get in your mindset damn, I really can't be here no more.
3: Mm-hmm.
2: No matter how fun it is, you'd be damn, I really got to leave.
1: Mm-hmm.
2: So that thing, mental adjusting, is way harder than being in the streets or anything.
1: But you say you're not leaving, though.
2: No, I done left the streets now.
1: No. But you're still being in the same area.
2: Oh yeah, Carolina. Yeah, I ain't gonna say I stay in Hartsville. You know, I moved 30 miles. You know how it is, town to town. I can move in another town, gated community where the police patrol at all. You feel me? So that's what it is. All I did was move 30 minutes away.
1: Do you think audiences can tell the difference between somebody who really lived it and somebody who just pretending to have been to
2: hell? Right. That's they stay away from people that they feel really live it.
1: Mm-hmm.
2: Cause that what they feel somebody that they really feel on that type of timing or really on that. Damn right, they stay away from that. But I would if I know I'm not on what they on, I'm not gonna go around the people that I feel on that peripheral. I'm gonna stay away from that.
1: Mm-hmm.
0: Now you got 7 kids?
2: Yeah.
0: Woo.
2: Yeah.
0: Woo, you gonna stay working for a long time.
2: Dirt bikes, 4-wheelers, all that.
0: Dad, how old is your oldest?
2: 9.
0: And youngest?
2: 3.
0: Oh, wow. Congratulations.
1: It's a small town. It's not much to do. Don't judge them too hard.
3: I was about to ask, how many baby mamas you got?
2: 4.
3: Oh, okay. Yeah. Then they all from Hartsville.
2: From the area.
0: They all know each other, too?
2: Definitely.
4: They all went to high school together.
0: They all went to high school together.
3: Are they friends? They cool?
2: Three of them cool.
3: Okay.
2: One of them just I'm by myself. I don't really know.
3: Is that the last one or the first
2: one?
3: That's the last one. Oh, all right.
2: Other three cool. They straight.
0: Might as well give me a book right now.
3: I just wrote a book to Adapt You Parent. It's about how me and my son's father raised our son or whatever. And he got 5 baby mamas, 5 kids or whatever. And he say I'm the only one he really, really cool with. But it's just working through. That's because he still be doing his thing, sometimes.
2: That one thing about me, I don't dip and dab though. I don't dip and dab. My baby mamas, they don't trip. They respectful. They tell me one thing only: take care of the kids. You feel me? They ain't trip. they knew who I was before, and it ain't like all my baby mamas planned to have a child with me. So stuff happened.
3: Right.
2: We in Carolina, we keep it going.
3: Right.
2: I make sure my kids know me. Try not to treat no one better than the other. Mm-hmm. I don't know why parents be lying about the favorite stuff though.
3: Yeah.
0: You got a favorite?
2: You got a favorite now.
0: You got one?
2: Damn right I got a favorite.
0: Don't say it, man. You gonna hurt your other kids' feelings.
2: Nah, they know they be getting mad at me saying I treat them different.
4: Your favorite don't change by the day or the situation? Because I've
2: heard
4: that
2: too. I be getting mad when he be changing. I be like, you can't be the favorite acting like this. Like,
1: I know exactly what he means.
2: You know what I'm saying? You can't be the favorite acting like this, man. You can't act like
1: the favorite will let you down the most, because you like you my favorite for a reason. So don't start switching up on me.
2: Don't start switching up on me, dog.
1: How'd you connect with Big X?
2: Just listening to music from Dallas. One of his partners actually told me about him. Mm-hmm. So I actually was trying to link. I had got the Big X record way before he kind of took off. Yeah. So me and X been locked in. I actually went to the birthday bash. All the X was tell him I could pull up everywhere. So I actually got to meet him and his family to see his pops with him. I'm like, dad, the dude just like me. He got his dad, he got his people, he got his own family with him. Mm-hmm. He chilling, like Big Ed's really having his way. And I'm proud of him to say he doing what he doing. He having fun with it. To have your pops on the stage, your mama on the stage, your cousin, your brother, you gotta be having fun, you know what I'm saying?
3: Mm-hmm.
2: So I appreciate him for everything he did too, for real.
1: Well, you about to have some fun too, Trap.
0: That's right. Yeah.
1: Keep growing, brother.
0: The Villa's out today. Make sure you go pick it up. And it's The Breakfast Club. It's Trap Nicky.
2: Yeah.
5: The Breakfast Club.
0: Yo, what up, y'all? It's DJ Envy from The Breakfast Club. Now, check this out. The first phone call that ever happened over 150 years ago. 150 years. That's before any of this. 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That one call really started everything. And fast forward to now. It's springtime. The weather's breaking. People outside. Vibes are right again. Thank God. And it got me thinking, who haven't you talked to in a minute? And you know, through all these years and all these conversations, AT&T has been there, connecting people in meaningful ways. This is more than a story of technological innovation. It's really a story about human connection, real people, real moments, and real relationships. So we celebrate over 150 years of connection. Let this be your reminder. Don't wait. Make that call. Send that text. Pull up on somebody you care about. Because at the end of the day, those connections, that's what really matters.
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7: Hi, good morning. I'm Cynthia Hardy with your hot headlines. Representative James Clyburn is condemning South Carolina Republicans' push to redraw district lines to eliminate the state's only Democratic district. He accused them of acting under pressure from President Trump and emphasized the need to protect the 6th district from political manipulation. Meanwhile, the Baptist Educational and Missionary Convention of South Carolina expressed support for South Carolina State University students protesting peacefully. They condemned harmful rhetoric that mischaracterizes the peaceful demonstrations and call for constructive dialogue with student voices respected in society. And finally, meanwhile, Lieutenant Governor Pamela Abbott continues to advocate cutting more than $35 million in funding for South Carolina State University after her commencement speaking engagement was canceled. Students protested her views on diversity and inclusion. I'm Cynthia Hardy. 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
7: Also, an accident out at Polo at Wildwood Downs, Ashcroft to Clemson Road, out in a wreck at 700 Piney Branch Road, a wreck at 600 Old Barmel, and the shop at Andrews, slowing things down. It's bowling time at Royal Z Lanes on Two Notch Road. 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

0: yeah, DJ, come spin, now come spin.
1: Big Nyla, young 1990 now.
2: What's up? How are you?
3: What's up, Nyla?
2: What's going on, guys?
4: Good morning, girl.
1: And why LA?
2: I'm excited because a lot of music dropped today.
1: Okay.
4: Yes.
1: Okay.
2: From some of the bigger artists like Chris Brown.
4: Period.
2: But then also my boy Nico just dropped a single.
1: Nico Brown?
2: Yeah, but it's not on DSPs yet. You know, okay. People are doing things behind the paywall to get more bang for their buck right now. But definitely go check that out.
1: Salute to my guy Nico Brown, one of the young up-and-coming MCs out of New York City, New Jersey area.
2: Yes. Mm-hmm. But there's another upcoming rapper who's coming out of the Atlanta area named Suave.
1: Suave?
2: Yes, your cousin.
1: I'm not familiar.
2: Your cousin.
4: Wow.
2: Yeah, this is his whole cut. Well, I don't know. I think they're related somehow. They both got South Carolina roots. But anyway, Jermaine Dupri is on the intro of his project, and I thought it was really, really tough. So I'm going to just play the first song. It's called Back to the Trap Freestyle.

0: Yeah, I like that.
1: I think it's disrespectful that I wrote that verse and he had JD do the intro to that song. I'm not acknowledging that Suave is one of the most talented artists, you know, not just coming out of Atlanta, period. I'm not acknowledging that until he starts acknowledging the fact that I write 75% of his music.
0: You really wrote that song, Charlamagne? Because
1: I'm like, stop lying. Mad verses for Suave, giving him ideas, and he don't acknowledge me. So I'm not acknowledging that he's one of the most talented, probably next person to blow in this whole culture until he acknowledges the contributions.
2: Nobody's taking Ryan for you. You know his rap name was Dizzy Van Winkle? His rap name was Dizzy Van Winkle.
1: Until Suave acknowledges my contributions to his art, I'm not acknowledging how talented he is.
2: All right, Dizzy.
0: Dizzy Van Winkle, yo.
1: I'm just letting you know. Suave, until you acknowledge my contributions to your art, I'm not acknowledging how talented he is.
2: All right.
3: Dizzy hasn't listed as Dizzy. Maybe he's Dizzy.
1: Just letting him know. Just letting him know.
3: Okay.
0: I like Shorty, though. I like that. That's dope.
3: Okay, fire. Yeah. All right, this next one is from South Carolina, Trap Dicky. This is his first project under TDE. But you know he signed TDE a few months ago. But this record is called Jacker.
4: Well, baby girl, that's the basic drill. You come and stay with me, okay? Yeah. Fly you out to Beverly Hills and tell me what you see, okay? Yeah. Baby girl, they see us together, just like Jack and Jill, okay? I'm in a row with no condom on. I'm taking a

0: That's why Isaiah's got them 7 kids. No condom. But now that's fire, though.
1: Salute to my guy, Trap Hartsville, South Carolina's own, man. You know what I would like to see? I would like to see Trap Dicky, Suave, maybe. You got to acknowledge me first. But Trap Dicky, Suave, Larizzi. I would like to hit him on a record together.
2: Oh, really? Mm.
1: Trap Dicky, Larizzi, and Suave. I'd like to hit him on a record.
2: You're not about
1: together.
2: To just leave Ruben
1: out. Produced by Suave. Ooh, Ruben would be tough on a record. Okay. Ooh, that'd be tough. Ruben,

0: speak on to the casket code.
1: What?
2: Dropping a clues bomb for Deontay.
1: Hey.
2: Like, yo, this is why, listen. This is why I thought he
3: yeah,
1: I was confused.
4: I think he might have orgasmed on this. Yeah, you start shaking.
2: Because, man, y'all don't understand. Nyla just played Suave.
4: Right.
2: Trap Dicky.
4: Right.
2: Deontay Hitchcock. I hate when people have these hip hop is dead conversations and they be like, man, there's no music out here. There ain't nobody rapping. Y'all ain't listening.
1: They not listening.
2: Because ain't none of these guys you played like super new.
1: Yeah.
2: They new, but they not super new. Y'all not listening. Mm-hmm. Y'all waiting for Iceman to on your face.
4: What?
2: I'm just saying.
1: Mercy, Sean,
2: I'm just saying. Like, everybody's stuck in an era. There's a whole new wave out here that y'all not paying attention to.
4: Iceman is coming next week.
3: Yeah,
4: we're talking this week.
3: Right on everybody's face.
1: Honestly, I don't know if Drake is done standing next to people, but there's some great people for him to stand next to right now. There's a whole new.
4: I think Drake is hurt. I don't think he's standing next to anybody anymore.
3: Damn, man.
4: I think damn near everybody he stood next to.
3: Yeah, he probably like, y'all gonna stab me in my bag.
4: That's right, stab him in his bag. I don't think he's standing
1: next to though. They're all connected. You gotta rock with a new class.
3: Yeah.
1: You came from a class like that. I'm just saying. I know he ain't gonna do it. He probably jaded, but someone did tell me that the album was really, really good.
2: Why wouldn't it be?
4: I heard Drake put out whack albums, whack songs.
3: Yeah, I mean, he put out dope records.
2: Nobody ever said Drake wasn't Drake.
1: Yeah.
2: He just got his ass kicked in a rap battle.
1: Yeah.
2: It happens.
1: Yeah.
3: It hurts.
1: I'm looking forward to it, though. We need something for the summer. But okay, this last one, I got to do is AZ just dropped his project today. I really like this record with Moo Moo Fresh, but he also got one on there with Nas, which, you know, everybody loves a Nas and AZ collab. So the record's called So High. So High.

0: like it. I like it.
1: Yeah, AZ Whole Project,
2: yeah,
1: dope.
2: Yeah.
1: Really AZ dope. Whole Project, you dope.
0: Liked it. Really I like dope. That.
1: AZ Whole Project is dope, man. That's why Nyla is young 1990 now.
0: Period.
1: Okay? Mm-hmm. You played three new artists and then gave us an OG veteran artist. Yep. You know what I'm saying? Complex, stop playing. All right, I don't know. Y'all had Nyla on the list 2 years ago, and then y'all been sleeping the last couple of years. What the hell is the problem?
2: You know they hate me because of that podcast episode I did with you.
1: Really?
2: Yeah, brilliant idiots.
1: Oh, it's okay.
2: Even though they only clipped the negative part. They didn't clip the positive. They just clipped the negative.
3: Who gives an F about list when you out here moving?
2: Mm-hmm. You know what? Honestly,
1: you know what I mean?
2: Yeah,
1: certified Viber. Right.
3: Yeah, because you out here moving.
1: Certified Viber.
3: You out here shaking.
1: Very certified Viber. Yeah. Okay, Nyla's a certified Viber.
2: If you guys like those songs, please make sure y'all tap in with it. Certified Vibe. We got some really, really fire events coming this summer. And make sure you guys follow me on the gram at Nyla Simone, NYLASYMONEEE.
3: People on the list look up to you.
0: Yeah.
2: Oh, dang.
3: All right. Well, thank you, Nyla.
2: Thank you.
3: All right. When we come back, we got the People's Choice mix. Of course, we throw it back on a Friday. And also, I got to remind you guys, my car show goes down the 25th of July. If you haven't got your tickets, get your tickets. It's a family fun day. Kids 5 and under are free. Bring the family out. It's the Breakfast Club. Good morning.
4: You're checking out The Breakfast Club.
3: Netflix has a new action series that dropped April 30th called Man on Fire, starring Yahya Abdul-Mateen II as John Creasy. He's a former Special Forces mercenary trying to rebuild his life after a failed mission. But trouble keeps finding him. Watch Man on Fire now on Netflix.

The weekend is here. Let's go. 800-585-1051. Let me know what you want to hear. Reminding you guys, my car show is coming back to the 757 Virginia. You haven't got your tickets, get your

0: My car show, July 27th. The Drive Your Dreams car show is back. The hottest cars in the city. DMV's gonna pull up. The Carolinas are pulling up.
1: You getting money? Throw it in the air.
0: 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There's rides, there's games.
1: Boy, this is the official.
0: Celebrities will be in the building. Let's go.

0: Like I said, July 27th is the date my car show. I want to know what kind of car you driving. 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You got a car to put in that show. You want to be a vendor, hit me on that email. Food truck, what up? Will be a movie, 757.
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3: Hi, good morning. I'm Cynthia Hardy with your hot headlines. Representative James Clyburn is condemning South Carolina Republicans' push to redraw district lines to eliminate the state's only Democratic district. He accused them of acting under pressure from President Trump and emphasized the need to protect the 6th district from political manipulation. Meanwhile, the Baptist Educational and Missionary Convention of South Carolina expressed support for South Carolina State University students protesting peacefully. They condemned harmful rhetoric that mischaracterizes the peaceful demonstration and call for constructive dialogue with student voices respected in society. And finally, meanwhile, Lieutenant Governor Pamela Abbott continues to advocate cutting more than $35 million in funding for South Carolina State University after her commencement speaking engagement was canceled. Students protested her views on diversity and inclusion. I'm Cynthia Hardy. 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
1: You know, you never know what you're going to do when you get approached in that situation, man. We done dealt with a lot from white people, and for you to come up and provoke me and jump in my face, I don't know how I'm going to react.
2: Yeah, I mean, you maced a pregnant woman. You got to get it.
3: Yeah.
2: Good morning. Who's this?
4: This is Paul Irene.
2: Hey, Paul Irene. Who you want to get the biggest hee-haw to?
4: America. Okay. I would like to get the biggest hee-haw to America.
2: Tell us why.
4: Mainly because of Trump. I mean, I don't really care if you vote for Trump, Kamala, whoever. But, and this collateral damage, because I know everyone didn't want Trump. But America got to get it. Y'all instilled a leader, quote unquote a leader, who portrayed himself as Jesus. He told y'all he was going to, like, make this new dancing room with his own private funds, and now it's $1 billion of your own tax money. And gas is high. Started a war. He did the Jimmy Dolan shake and bake on the whole continent.
2: Damn.
4: Y'all just, you know, laughing and cheering. America got to get it. We all done it.
2: Why are you talking like you're not in America?
4: That's what I said. I'm a dummy too.
5: I'm a dummy too.
4: I don't know what else to do with the gas. I just see the gas. I'm like, oh damn. Well, $5, $6 is crazy.
2: Well, I mean, listen, that's the thing about living in this country, right? Like, whether or not you voted for a person don't matter, because you still got to deal with the consequences of the president's actions, regardless.
4: Exactly my thing. Oh, and I'm sorry because I know everybody likes to bang on people real quick. May I please also say, with the X-Files, you got to check out Sasquatch Chronicles. It's a podcast about people who tell the stories about when they encounter Bigfoot.
2: You ain't got to tell me twice. I'm going to watch it, but I will say this. It's hard for me to listen to episodes about Sasquatch. I'm the guy that's stuck on all the Sasquatch TV shows.
4: I swear, this is better. Like, I'm convinced. I don't like to say I believe, but I'm very convinced they exist. When you hear these people's encounters, it's got to be real. Like, what do these people think?
2: They might
4: be aliens.
2: Nah, I don't think they're aliens. I mean, listen, Bigfoot is just a primate in the woods. Like, think about all of the crazy primates we see in the jungle. Why is it so far-fetched to think that it's just a primate in the woods?
4: Exactly. But then why the government hiding it? That's the only thing that don't make sense.
2: That is true. That is true. But I watch Finding Bigfoot, Expedition Bigfoot, Sasquatch on Hulu. I watch all of that.
4: This is the best one. Hands down, right, I kid you not, me. Sasquatch Chronicles.
2: I'm watching.
4: And Shattered Light, please check it out. That's the comic book I gave you. I don't like to bother people, but I think you're going to like it. Like, I really think you're going to like it.
2: Well, okay, I'm going to check it out, my brother.
4: Okay. You already got it. I gave it to you.
2: Okay.
4: That's a memory. Yeah. My God. I'll
2: tell you another good movie, too. Sasquatch Sunset. You ever saw that?
5: No.
2: Oh, man. It came out a couple years ago. Mm-hmm. You got to watch Sasquatch Sunset. It's not a documentary, though. It's actually a movie about a family of big feet.
5: No.
2: I guess you should call them big feet if it's more than one. Good morning. Who's this?
6: Elise.
2: Oh, she sounds bad.
3: Exactly. Go to the woman.
2: Who you want to get the biggest heart to, Elise?
6: To the owners of Percy and Willie's in Florence, South Carolina.
2: What is Percy and Willie? Let me look that up. What's that? Mm-mm-mm.
6: It's a restaurant.
2: Okay.
6: So a food critic went there. His name is Ben A. Critic.
2: Mm-hmm.
6: He's very well known. Whenever he walked in the restaurant, everybody knew him. Like, he was getting so much love. And the owners just came up and told him he had to leave. And when he asked why, they said, because you're videoing, and we don't allow videoing in here. And proceeds to turn around and say, call the police. Like, that man did something.
3: Wow.
2: I'm watching it now. Video shows confrontation as black food critic says he was pushed from South Carolina restaurant.
6: Yes.
2: Yeah, Percy and Willie.
6: And everybody was in there showing him love. Well, like, he's very well known. He's awesome.
2: Is that an actual policy? Do they not allow? I don't see how you can not allow a videotaping in 2026. Everybody videotaping something.
6: Exactly. I really believe it was because he was a black man with locks, and they was just profiling him.
2: I mean, there's plenty of black men with locks in Florence, South Carolina.
6: Yeah.
2: Maybe it was because of the disruption he was causing. Not causing a disruption, but
6: it wasn't even a disruption.
2: Yeah, I don't want to say disruption. You know what I mean?
5: I'm watching the video now. It wasn't a camera crew. He just had his camera.
2: But no, I don't mean disruption, but you know, like, everybody, like, getting excited when they saw him and stuff like that.
6: Right. Even one of the hostess came up to him and was like, I have a waitress that wants to wait on you, so we got a table for you. They specifically want you because it's you.
2: Wow. Mm-mm-mm. So what y'all gonna do? Y'all gonna stop going to Percy and Willie's?
6: I'll never go there. Well, I don't live there, but I would never go there if I did go.
2: Where you live at?
3: Where you live at?
6: Well, I'm from North Carolina, but I live in Florida now.
2: Oh, so you just minding South Carolina business is what you're doing this morning?
6: Definitely.
2: Okay. Nothing wrong with that. It's a good story to amplify because I didn't know nothing about it. Thank you for calling.
6: Thank you.
2: All right. Salute to the Ben a Critic. I don't know him. This is my first time seeing him because of this Percy and Willie situation.
5: Well, that was Donkey of the Day.
2: Yes, indeed.
5: All right. When we come back, we got the positive note and more. It's the Breakfast Club. Good morning.

0: Everybody, it's DJ Envy, Jess Hilarious, Charlamagne Tha God. We are the Breakfast Club. Now, salute to Dana White for joining us. Of course, the president and CEO of UFC. They have a fight in Newark, New Jersey tomorrow, I believe. Mm-hmm. And also Trap Dickey for joining us this morning.
1: Salute to my guy, Trap Dickey, man. Make sure you go check out Trap Dickey's new project, DeVille. Trap Dickey represents Hartsville, South Carolina. That's my guy, man. Happy for him and all the success that he's currently having.
0: Yes, and also I want to salute to everybody. Yesterday we announced the car show. It's coming back to the 757 Hampton, Virginia on July 25th. All the early bird tickets are going sold out, so I just want to say thank you. So if you want to see celebrity cars, exotic cars, old school cars, American Muscle, of course we got carnival rides and games and jumpies, face painting, gaming trucks for the kids, food trucks. 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I want to salute to everybody. I appreciate you guys for all the love and support. You know, it's a family reunion, so we're going to have a good time on July 25th.
2: Yo, what if J. Cole would be like, yo, can I put my car in your car show?
0: Yeah, why not?
2: The Honda?
0: You got a Lambo, but Civic? Yeah, you can put the Civic in there.
2: I know that's
0: I love
2: right.
0: those type of cars. I remember...
2: Oh, you love a Civic?
0: No, I love the fact that that people have the cars that like they started with. Like, Ludacris put his Acura, you know that Acura, the first Acura he had, he put his Acura in my car show one time.
2: That's what's up, but it's souped up, man. And like, he did stuff to it for real?
0: Yeah, it's just a regular back-in-the-day Acura that he used to drive and he kept it and restored it. But yeah, he had it in the car show one time. We have all types of stuff. We've had 2 Chainz gave me his tank one time to put in the car show.
2: Damn.
0: He also gave me, remember that pink car when he did the, it was like the pink trap house. It was like a pink car outside of a trap. He gave me that one time. But I mean, we've got everything. Like French Montana gave me a Bugatti before. Like, it doesn't matter. It just, you know, people like to see what other celebs drive in their cars and things like that. So it doesn't matter what type of car it is. We just love to have it at the car show. It's just something dope for people to see. So
2: dope.
0: Get your ticket. And when we come back, we got the positive note. It's the Breakfast Club. Good morning.

0: DJ Envy, Just Hilarious, Charlamagne Tha God. We are the Breakfast Club. Now, where you at this weekend?
1: I'm enjoying Mother's Day this weekend.
0: So all the moms, yes.
1: Yeah, my foundation is giving an event in Baltimore, my hometown. We're honoring 60 women in power. We're going to have the mayor's wife there, Governor Westmore's wife there, you know, amongst other women. Heavy hitter matriarchs in the family, man. So that's going to be dope. I'm going to honor my mother and honor a few of my close friends, you know, who have businesses and things like that. But, you know, because the name of the event is called Women Who Pour. So you got to pour into each other. So it's going to be a great, great evening. It's a dinner. It's going to be a great evening of love and laughter and, you know, just women congregating. You know what I'm saying? But, yo, salute to Maury Povich. I sat down with Maury yesterday.
0: Maury.
1: And he was telling me about how when y'all had him up here, y'all used to like bully him into giving money to certain charities, yo.
2: And?
0: Yeah. I think we might have did that once or twice.
1: He said, yo, he said twice. I'm just saying.
2: How much money Maury done made?
1: Off black people.
2: You goddamn right.
0: That's right.
1: But that's what he said.
2: What do you think we're going to do to Dana White? What you talking about?
1: Yeah, he was not playing. He was like, I specifically remembered more than one time,
2: yes.
1: You know, because they feel like, you know, I've made so much money off the black community that they would bully me into giving money. And he said, not only would, you know, they bully me to give in one time, they'll go back and it wasn't enough. They'll come back and bully me and ask for more.
2: Because we do something every year called Change for Change.
0: Right.
2: Mm-hmm. Change for Change is we raise money for different organizations. One year we did the Thurgood Marshall College Fund. I know one year we did Brandon Marshall's 357 mental health organization.
0: One year we did some HBCU fund. I think we did.
2: That was the Thurgood Marshall fund.
0: Thurgood Marshall fund, we raised
2: damn near $1 million that year.
0: Yep.
1: What else?
2: I can't remember what else, but yes.
1: He was serious.
2: So yeah. Hit Maury up.
1: Yeah.
2: That's right. Maury, what's up?
0: Maury
1: he
0: gave
1: loved
0: some
1: y'all,
0: money.
1: But he definitely remembered that.
0: Eminem gave some money too.
2: Eminem gave some money.
1: Oh, y'all had him on the show and he gave money?
2: No.
1: Oh, all right. Damn, y'all calling on the phone, bullying him?
2: Nah, I wasn't bullying. It's just like,
0: just ask nicely.
1: Bully the whites for the bread. I love it. And shout out to everybody who came out last night to celebrate the release and rise and success of my new book, Till Death Do We Parent, the co-parenting memoir, which is out now. I appreciate 50, man. He paid for the dinner at Planet Hollywood last night. It was at 7 p.m. And it was, you know, a couple people in there. Shout out to My Son from the TMI podcast with Tamika D. Mallory, which is also on the Black Effect Podcast Network, right?
2: Mm-hmm. Yes, sir.
0: That's a man.
1: I'm a woman.
2: Oh, yes, ma'am. I was looking down. I just heard your voice.
0: Wow.
2: No. Yes,
0: wow.
2: Ma'am.
0: Happy Mother's Day.
1: No, it was great. No, shut up.
0: Happy Mother's Day.
1: Shut up. The dinner was great. Thank you, 50. I appreciate you, yo.
2: 50 Cent paid for your dinner?
1: Yes.
2: It was a private dinner that he gave me
1: for the release of my book or whatever. So
2: dope.
1: I appreciate that. At Planet Hollywood.
0: Yeah, salute to Planet Hollywood.
1: Mm-hmm.
0: All right, Charlamagne, you got a positive note?
2: Well, I just want y'all to know today is UFO Disclosure Day.
0: Oh,
2: today is the day that the White House is going to release everything that they know about aliens. I think it's a slow roll, though, so I don't know exactly what's coming out today. But I just want everybody to know, man, if you've been abducted and anally probed, you probably in them files.
1: Yo, what?
2: Okay, so that's the positive note. No, really. The positive note is there's only two ways to live your life. One is as though nothing is a miracle. The other is as though everything is a miracle. Have a great day.
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1: Netflix has a new action series that dropped April 30th called Man on Fire, starring Yahya Abdul-Mateen II as John Creasy. He's a former Special Forces mercenary trying to rebuild his life after a failed mission, but trouble keeps finding him. Watch Man on Fire now on Netflix.
0: The Breakfast Club.
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14: 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You got a man. What they got to do with me? Come outside right quick.
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1: Who you with?
0: 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Should I decorate her walls or log off to Pinterest? 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

Yep, you know that's Drake, Rich Baby Daddy with Sexy Red, one you hadn't heard in a while, right here on Hot 103.9, 93.9. Unique during the day. Make sure you'll get to know me, okay? Oh, man. Feel good Friday, y'all. Let's get to it, okay? So, first order of business. You know, I know that you're listening out for that keyword, right? R&B tour fly away. Usher and Chris Brown. Chris Brown and Usher Raymond is definitely going down in Miami. All right, so you have that opportunity coming up in the 11 o'clock hour, all right? So make sure you listen up for that. But look, I'm letting you know, next week, incredible week that's going to be going on. Why? Well, I'm glad you asked. Black Expo! Y'all get ready, okay? They got the local chefs, they got the vendors, the artists, and the community. It's

Black Expo Experience, which is going down on May 16th. That's right. Jonathan Majors, Megan Good Majors is going to be there. You know what I'm saying? Our favorite coach that happens to be a woman, Dawn Staley, is going to be there. Actor extraordinaire Lance Gross, and so much more. So, you know, you want to celebrate Black culture, business, food, entertainment, all of the things, okay? So let you know, the Taste of Black Columbia is going to be going down on Friday, May the 16th. And then on Saturday,

0: Main Street. And then on that Saturday, the Black Expo is actually going to be going on at the South Carolina State Fairgrounds on 1200 Rosewood Drive, okay? So make sure that you pull up to both events, enjoy the food, the vendors, the exhibits, the activities, and this is open to all ages. Yes! So get ready for it, you know what I'm saying? Another year at the Taste of Black Columbia along with the Black Expo. All right, so definitely make sure you keep it locked in, because I'm going to go ahead and give you the rundown of things that I'll be talking about when it comes to social chatter, celebrity news, and entertainment right here, right now, on your number one for hip-hop and R&B. 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

0: 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I smell good. 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I feel good.
1: Remember, keep listening out so you can go ahead and get the keyword for the R&B tour Flyaway. I'm telling you, we're only moments away from that keyword. So you definitely got to keep listening. And please definitely make sure you text in to win. So let me just give you the telephone number so you're prepared. You're ready. 803-647-1039. That's 803-647-1039. About to get into some music from Don Toliver. That's right, E85. And of course, you know, his album is called Octane. That's the name of his tour. He's going to be in town next week. But I want you to listen to what he had to say about actually, you know what I'm saying, where Octane came from.
2: My love of cars. My dad has always been like a car guy. You know, he always like tripped about like Beam Ram 2s and all these crazy off-road vehicles when I was a kid. And I just grew up listening to like Currency heavily and a bunch of other artists that kind of influenced my style of cars and just the whole energy of playing music that I love the most, the nostalgic moments in a vehicle and a particular vehicle. It's a lot that goes into it, but yeah.
1: But see, all right, so now you got the full explanation where Octane came from. 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

0: If you are not waking up with the Breakfast Club, here's what you're missing.
1: And why my ex came through the balcony? 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
1: She stood on her homegirl's shoulders and pulled herself up over my damn balcony.
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0: know what I'm saying? You got Wham, you got Billy in this, you know what I'm saying?
1: We the best music. While they watching us win, another anthem upon the
0: biggest you can get, you dig
1: on
0: what I'm saying?
1: God.
0: I'm the biggest guard.

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All right, so let's talk about DJ Khaled. You know, there's some people that

0: like, yo, he's a culture vulture. You know what I'm saying? Like, you know, off the backs of certain black people, rappers, things like that. But what has he really done for the community? Has he given back to the community? So he actually has, right? He has We the Best Foundation. And so I want you to listen to DJ Khaled. He talks about his foundation and what his foundation does for the community, all right?
1: That flew in to support the We the Best Foundation. And remember, this is all for charity. It's all for a great cause. We're here to uplift our communities, give back to the kids, help them through their education, scholarships, you know, saying help families in need, help them golf, help them throughout everything. And that's what it's about. But also what We the Best Foundation is about too is supporting other foundations. See, when we come together like this and unify, this is how we're going to win more and help more. When you work hard, it's only right that we have to give back. And that's what we do. We give
0: it
1: back.
0: Yep, so you heard it from him. You know what I'm saying? So he does give back to the community through his foundation, We the Best. We the Best. So, all right, let's go ahead and let you know what's going to be going on for the rest of the day as I give you the rundown here on Hot 103.9, 93.9. So, you know, 11 o'clock hour, a keyword is coming your way. Get ready for it. That's right, the R&B tour, Fly Away. You get to see Raymond and Brown perform in Miami. And, you know, DJ Khaled was just talking about his hometown Miami, but you'll be there to be able to check out the show, right? So that's coming up in the 11 o'clock hour. Then we got Financial Flex Zone with Kevin Peters. So, you know what I'm saying? He's always giving us tips and tricks on how we can save some money and grow our money. So please make sure you listen out for that in the 11 o'clock hour. Then, of course, at 12 o'clock is DJ Fatboy. The Ultimate Midday Mix is going to be going down in a major way, helping us get through our workday. DJ Fatboy definitely does that. And then 1 o'clock is Talk to Taj, my celebrity intuitive life strategist. So, you know what I mean? You got some clarity you need on something. You know what I mean? It could be professional or personal. Tosh is going to definitely give you some insight on that. So please make sure you tap in at 1 o'clock and ask your one specific question, okay? All right, so that's what it is. Keep it locked in. It's Hot 103.9 and 93.9. 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

0: Okay, music from Rick Ross, French Montana, Max B. That's right, Minx in Miami. Who was looking at Verses last night? So anyway, but let's go ahead and talk about, you know, we're trying to get to the status of where celebrities are at with our money. And we have the perfect person on the phone that's going to, you know what I'm saying, has been doing this for over a year now. Like, this is going on like year two, I think, Kevin.
1: You are correct.
0: So, yes, we have our financial guru, Kevin Peters, and this is Financial Flex Zone on Hot 103.9, 93.9. So the subject matter at hand, you know, it's always about money, and it's always about, you know, whether we can save some money, whether we can invest some money. So, Kevin, today's subject is, you know, making sure that we continuously save and put away for retirement. So I'm going to go ahead and let you get into the meat and potatoes of everything.
1: Sure. A lot of times we go through the year, we don't realize how fast the year goes. And it's not even just the year, it's the years, I'll say it plural. Mm-hmm. And we don't mean to procrastinate. It's just sometimes it happens because life goes so quick.
0: Right.
1: But there's a financial cost to that if you don't do some things. And, you know, over the past year, we've also talked about it's not how much money you invest. It's the length of time it has to grow.
0: Mm-hmm.
1: So I have some numbers related to that. So just delaying things 5 years. So whether you say from 20 to 25, 25 to 30, 30 to 35, doesn't matter. Just by delaying putting money away for 5 years can reduce your investments by upwards of 50%.
0: Okay,
1: that's
0: so
1: huge.
0: I need you, it is huge, but I need you to break that down for me a little bit further so we can really, like, give me the numbers.
1: Sure, I'll give you some of the numbers. So let's even say we use an example, you know, in the past month by just changing your habits by lunch.
0: Mm-hmm.
1: By, hey, if I decide to bring in lunch, which again, roughly saves about $15 a day, times that over a year, it's about $4,000 or $5,000.
0: Right.
1: So if you delay it, let's even say instead of doing it at age 25, you wait and do it at age 30 or 35. Now again, it's not about how much money you put away. It's the length of time it has to grow.
0: Right.
1: So here's some of the numbers.
0: Okay.
1: So by just delaying that over those number of years, your account, if you started earlier for those length of time, would have grown to about $1 million. That's huge.
0: What?
1: By the way, and all you did was change lunch by bringing it in.
0: Yeah.
1: If you waited those, instead of doing it, and you waited 5 or 10 years, that same $1 million now is $500,000.
0: Wow. And that's where
1: big
0: the
1: difference.
0: 50% that you were talking about came from. You know, by if you go ahead and you invest, and we're talking about, you know, you were just given the number of 25 as versus if you're waiting until you're 30 or 35. So, you know, we have, you know, all ages that definitely listen to Hot 103.9, 93.9.
1: Mm-hmm.
0: So whatever age you are, I need you to apply it to the age that you are. Okay. So,
1: correct.
0: You know, Kevin is talking about procrastination and you investing and making sure you do it now so your money can grow. So when you are ready to retire, you have enough. You know, all too many times, you know what I mean? Like, that's something that we definitely need to think about. And even with some of the people that are in our lives, you know, some of the older adults in our lives, whether it be our parents, whether it be aunts or uncles, whether it be grandparents, you know, we may have to step in and help them out. So, you know, you don't want to necessarily be a burden on your child or children as you grow older gracefully. So Kevin is giving us the tips and the information and the knowledge now so we can be financially stable later on in our later years.
1: That is exactly correct.
0: Mm-hmm.
1: And another quick stat, too, is sometimes, remember I was saying, it's not how much money you put away. It's always the length of time. So, again, it's applicable at all age ranges, whether you start at 25, 30, 35, 40, 45, and so on and so forth. So here's another stat.
0: Mm-hmm.
1: So, and I'll just use age 35 and 25 as an example.
0: Okay.
1: So if you waited to age 35, mm-hmm. instead of putting $100 a month away at age 25, that simple wait period of time,
0: mm-hmm.
1: you would have to put away double. So instead of putting away 100, you'd have to put away 200 to get the exact same amount.
0: Wow. I mean, you know, as I've heard so many times before, procrastination is a thief.
1: Correct.
0: And, you know, when you put it in terms like that, and we're talking about money, you know what I mean? Like, procrastination is taking away from you. So do not delay. Please do something today.
1: Correct. Correct. It's amazing. $25 a week now, all of a sudden now is $50 a week later.
0: Mm-hmm.
1: For the exact same thing. Mm-hmm. So I stress so many times, please put money away sooner than later. Time is your friend, but it can also be your enemy if you wait too long.
0: All right. So, you know, Kevin, is there anything else that you would like to add to that?
1: No, again, the biggest thing, if anybody can take anything away, is please start investing sooner.
0: Mm-hmm.
1: It doesn't matter the dollar amount, please. Do not focus on that.
0: Right.
1: Focus on the time.
0: Right.
1: Sooner is better.
0: All right. So you heard it from our financial guru himself, Kevin Peters. So, Kevin, if people have questions, they want to get in contact with you because they're like, okay, you know what? I listened to him today, and I know I need to get the ball rolling. How can they get in contact with you?
1: Sure. They can email me at kevin@equinox. 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
0: All right, so that's what it is. So thank you so very much, you know what I mean? Like, I, you know, sometimes I think I told you this before, I wish I could just put my hands on your head and extract all the financial information that you have and download it in my head. But you know what I'm saying? I appreciate you calling in, you know, two times out of the month and giving us the knowledge and the information, because it's definitely helped me, and I know that it's also helped other people that are listening to Hot 103.9, 93.9. So, Kevin, as always, thank you so much, and we will be talking back with you soon, okay?
1: I look forward to it. Thank you.
0: All right. So everybody, definitely make sure you keep it locked in. Of course, you just got finished listening to Financial Flex Zones with Kevin Peters right here on Hot 103.9 and 93.9.
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5: 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To the Breakfast Club.
6: A new study is showing that more and more men are dating for money.
7: I mean,
8: broke, yo. It's hard out here.
9: But there's a difference between a gold digger and just somebody who wants somebody who's financially well off. So to answer the question, can men be gold diggers? Yes. All of these men that's out here dating, you know, these fat white women or these old, you know, 70-year-old, 80-year-old white women, you know what I mean? They doing it for the check.
6: Yeah,
9: they doing it for room and board.
6: You did something for some chicken wings one time, right?
9: First of all.
8: Where?
9: Okay, in my much younger years. Okay, when I was in my 20s, it was a 40-something, damn near 50-something. And yes, she gave me $3,000 and some fried chicken wings and some Twinkies.
8: Oh my God.
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6: And a car service. 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
6: Respect that. Let's respect that little PB.
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8: Hey, yo. Hey,
9: I made her feel young again when I was younger.
8: Okay? Shaking your ass for chicken.
9: I came up. Okay?
8: Oh my God.
9: I don't know about the rest of y'all.
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1: Where you at?
0: At the house with it, watching sinners.
1: Who you with?
0: On the couch with my favorite sinner. I was about to, but you convinced her. 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Never too late to meditate on emotional attachments. 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

I am Nee during the day. Make sure you get to know me, okay? 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And don't forget about DJ Fatboy coming your way at noon. No question about it. And of course, yes, a keyword is coming your way as well. Ooh, the R&B tour Fly Away with Usher and Chris. All right, Raymond and Brown. So listen out for that keyword. But let's get into music from Johnny Venus, right? And if you did not know, he's actually one of the members of the group Earth Gang. Yeah.

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1: I'm giving my son Dunkin' today because I paid for his whole cruise for his 21st birthday. I got stuck in Chicago the other day. He wouldn't even come 3 hours to come get me. Crazy. Wow.
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1: 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They definitely do. 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

Chris Brown, Obvious, on Hot 103.9, 93.9. And so being that you heard a Chris Brown song, you know it's pretty obvious that I'm going to go ahead and give you a keyword right now, right? Okay. R&B tour. Yes, Miami is the destination that we'll be sending you to. Round trip airfare, hotel accommodations, and two tickets to the show. You plus one. So today's keyword for the 11 o'clock hour is pass. P-A-S-S. I know you are not going to pass up this opportunity, all right, to win a free trip to the R&B tour, all right? So make sure you text in to win at 803 803-

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0: All right. Come on, DJ Fat Boy, for a Friday. You killing it. 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So I am hoping that you are picking up what DJ Fat Boy is putting down for the first half, because you know he got another half on the way. But before we get into that, I definitely want to remind you about Black Expo Weekend. Friday, May the 16th, is going to be the Taste of Black Columbia. That's right. So I'm telling you, you ready to eat and enjoy the food that the chefs are going to prepare for you, and some amazing entertainment that's going to be happening at the Columbia Museum of Art. 1515 Main Street is for the Taste of Black Columbia, right? 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So the Taste of Black Columbia is Friday, May 15th, and then Saturday, May 16th, is the Black Expo. 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

0: DJ Fatboy, you definitely made us feel good on this Friday. Indeed, indeed, with that ultimate midday mix right here on Hot 103.9, 93.9. Okay, so look, Fatboy, we appreciate you. Y'all, make sure you follow him on social media so you can see where he's going to be at. So if you love what he does during the ultimate midday mix, you can experience him live in person. Okay? All right. So that's what it is. Okay, coming up, you know who's coming up. Talk to Taj. Yes, our celebrity intuitive life strategist. And she is definitely ready to help you strategize. She's ready to kind of coach you through what it may be that you're going through, whether this may be professional on the job. You're thinking about, you know, maybe trying to get another job. You know, you're trying to think about you want to apply for this promotion, whatever the case may be, right? Or if there's something personal going on in your world, like, you know, you don't know if you should stay with this person or try to work it out, she can give you some insight and some clarity. 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
1: I don't know if I told you the story, Envy, but I wrote my first book in solitary. Mm-hmm. And I was like, yo, anybody want to read this book? 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
3: 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Who the f is you? Who the f is you? I do.

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1: Who you with?
0: On the couch with my favorite sinner. 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
1: that ain't like you, Dane.
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1: They wrinkled.
2: 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It sounds like you've been paid to do what you're doing.
1: Dash. That's his new name. 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
2: Not a fake laugh. 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
1: Yep, it's Father right here on Hot 103.9, 93.9, and I actually do have Kanye West in social chatter with Celebrity News and Entertainment. I'm so sorry that Talk to Tosh is not going to be able to call in today, but we'll definitely make sure we check back in with her in a couple of weeks, okay? So, you know, she just had some things that came up at the last minute, and again, we'll check back in with her in a couple of weeks, so I do apologize about that because I know you was ready to ask your one question so you could get some insight, some clarity, and we'll definitely do that, pick that back up. But let's talk about Kanye West, right? He is considered the most canceled celebrity in pop culture. Get this, with 68 million negative media headlines mentioning him. And this is according to a study done by JB.com. So Kanye West's peak of cancellation period started in late 2022 and early 2026, coinciding with offensive remarks and legal issues, respectively. All right. Now, he's the number one. Guess who's number two? This doesn't surprise me, though. It's Elon Musk. He's the second most canceled celebrity, with public backlash peaking in October of 2025 due to his Twitter activity and political statements. But, of course, you know, he bought Twitter and now it is known as X. So, yeah, and he's got an X, all right. So, anyway, Nick, during the day with you, definitely make sure you keep it locked in. We still got more music and we got more social chatter with Celebrity News and Entertainment. We're going to be talking about Kodak Black. Yeah, he's in a little bit of trouble again. So, we'll discuss it right here on Hot 103.9 and 93.9.
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down, I'ma watch. Wish I could buy time back right now. Ain't enough downs on the clock. Got me looking down, I'ma watch. 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

0: just a quick one. You dumb, narrow-minded motherfucker out there. I am not a player. Listen to any of my shows, read any of my motherfucking stories, and you will see that I have never called myself a player. So some of you around here that's quote-unquote look up to me.
1: See, y'all get ready for A$AP Rocky. Yep, he's going to be in Charlotte June 12th. Yeah, it's going down at the Spectrum Center. So get ready, get ready, get ready. Yeah, if you love him, okay, and especially his fashion too, you can see him up close and personal. And that's going to be at the Spectrum Center in Charlotte June 12th. So get ready for that. Let's get into some more music. Juvenile, yeah, with Megan Thee Stallion. BBB, and I still got social chatter with celebrity news and entertainment about Kodak Black coming up. 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

0: if you are not waking up with the Breakfast Club, here's what you're missing.
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0: All right, Kodak Black, tunnel vision, but I don't know what type of vision he got going on right now, y'all. So let's go ahead and let's talk about him in social chatter, celebrity news and entertainment. Yep, Kodak Black, whose real name is Bill Capri, was arrested in Florida on drug charges, specifically for trafficking. So his attorney stated that the arrest was part of a coordinated surrender related to a case from last November where a police officer found items, including a prescription bottle of cough syrup with Kodak Black's fingerprint on it in the vehicle. So, you know, like, look, Kodak Black has just had some legal troubles in the past. That includes drug possession, weapons possession, assault, battery, and trespassing. And he served time in a federal prison for firearms possession, but his conviction was commuted by, President Donald Trump in 2021. But he is back in trouble again. So, you know what I'm saying? I just hope that Kodak Black can definitely work his way through whatever it is that he is going through. You know what I'm saying? And we definitely wish him the best on that. So anyway, look, I'm getting ready to get out of here. H-Dub, the one who keeps it Hollywood, he's coming up next. And, you know, just for a few minutes, right, then he's going to be headed over to Concept, you know, doing his thing over there. Then don't forget about the live broadcast that happens at 9 o'clock, all right, at R&B Grill. And then Saturday, we're at Champagne, you know what I'm saying, Sophisticated Sip on a Saturday. So, you know, we always have, like, we got busy. We are busy, you know what I'm saying, on Hot 103.9, 93.9. And if Lord willing, I'll definitely be back on these airwaves on Sunday for Exclusively Independent. Make sure you tap in and hear some of the dopest independent artists at 7 p.m. on Sunday. And then Monday, of course, me and you, we back here at 10 a.m. We're going to get in where we fit in. It's Neek during the day with you, and I'm out.
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1: 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I got stuck in Chicago the other day. He wouldn't even come 3 hours to come get me. Crazy. Wow.
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1: 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Lately, I just wanna show up and body some. Yeah, yeah. Always been a little mathematician. Lately, this cash I'm getting got me losing count of these bags. I've been moving too fast. Hard times don't last. 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
1: 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Mm-hmm. 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And a guy was like, man, this ain't Oprah. 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

0: And I'm going to hit you with that DJ Khaled, his new joint called One of Them. All right, Jack, how are we moving in these metro streets? Talk to me.
1: Decker Boulevard at Faraway. Collision slowing thing down Clemson Road at Rose Creek Lane out. 77 north of Forest Drive and South Lake at Briarfield. A wreck at South Lake at Industrial and also I-20 westbound ramp to Highway 6 slowing thing down. Looks good elsewhere. 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

0: Factory. But don't forget, if you haven't tuned in to the Breakfast Club, well, you know I got to hit you with a Breakfast Club rewind. They recently had guest Dana White on there, who is the president and chief executive officer of UFC. And DJ Envy had a question for him.
1: What's the craziest thing a fighter has asked you for besides money? Is there anything on the side that a fighter said, this is weird or this is strange?
2: Cocaine?
3: No, nobody's ever asked me for cocaine.
1: He heard that one last.
3: I don't know. I mean, a lot of it. Well, to go with Charlamagne here, I got a fighter right now whose wife got grabbed by ICE. Yeah.
2: You see what I'm saying?
4: 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See your friend, you see what I'm
5: 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Okay. Stop scrolling. 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

0: Jack, what up?
1: Decker Boulevard at Faraway, collisions slowing things down. Clemson Road at Rose Creek Lane out. 77 north of Forest Drive and South Lake at Briarfield. A wreck at South Lake at Industrial and also I-20 westbound ramp to Highway 6 slowing things down. Looks good elsewhere. 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
1: Rain, rain. Yeah, it's a now known number, so you know it. It's that
2: is you, who the is you, who the is you, I do.

Come view the style of the unibrowed unibomber who maneuvered through the drama with the suit of armor. Moving calmer than the Buddha ducking funeral parlors. First the hooting, hollering, and then the shooting startup. Cue the

the real. Every barber's a part of the murder wrath. Call Peter, them people chopping a bird in half. Break it further down to whatever's gonna earn the math. Exchange pounds for dollars and never converted cash. Welcome to the South where they serving the dirt and grass. The streets ain't safe, I prefer the deserted path.

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Because if you didn't enter stage, STAGE, then you need to text it in right now to win 803-647-1039. Good luck with that. Stage is the key word. It's hot.

0: not waking up with the Breakfast Club. Here's what you're missing.
1: Oh, yeah, I saw
2: and
1: that.
2: Then Charlotte joked, like, she didn't use Tupac, she had the legend Nicholas Cannon, and I saw you repost. But you reposted it.
1: I get it. I wasn't intimidated by it. I mean, I got abs, too.
3: Did you and Will Smith ever bond over that? Did you ever?
4: The World's More Dangerous Morning Show. The Breakfast

this motion I'm having. He cool, I ain't gon' lie. When we link up, we have us a time. Put on that for me, babe, get fly. His bitch says he blood, you know how I ride. His bitch says he blood, he know how I roll. Conceited as f**k, I get out of. I change up my like I change my clothes. The hood winning, I'm up in the skull. 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

0: for the hood.
1: It's the world's most dangerous morning show. The Breakfast Club.
2: A new study is showing that more and more men are dating for money.
3: Yeah, I mean, broke, yo. It's hard out here.
4: But there's a difference between a gold digger and just somebody who wants somebody who's financially well off. So to answer the question, can men be gold diggers? Yes. All of these men that's out here dating, you know, these fat white women or these old, you know, 70-year-old, 80-year-old white women, you know what I mean? They doing it for the check. Yeah, they doing it for room and board.
2: You did something for some chicken wings one time, right?
4: First of all.
3: Where?
4: Okay, in my much younger years. Okay, when I was in my 20s, it was a 40-something, damn near 50-something. And yes, she gave me $3,000 and some fried chicken wings and some Twinkies.
3: Oh my God.
2: And a car service.
4: And a car service home.
2: And a car service. Okay.
4: And a car service home.
2: Respect that. Let's respect that little PB.
4: Hey, man.
3: Hey, yo. Hey,
4: I made her feel young again when I was younger.
3: Okay? Shaking your ass for chicken.
4: I came up. Okay?
3: Oh my God.
4: I don't know about the rest of y'all.
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6: Hop on 39939, traffic in the afternoon. 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
5: Hot 3999, traffic in the afternoon with H-Dubs. University Village Drive at Blythewood still active, and also Divine at Sims out. A wreck at I-20 East Fairfield Road and 6302 Notch Road out. A wreck at Forum Drive at Fashion and I-26 eastbound, right at about the 126 area. 7171 2 Notch Road, Javis Tax. 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
8: 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The homie DJ Pretty Boy Mel. Got the homie Gabe in the building. Of course, your boy H-Dub letting you know how it's going down. For a 5 o'clock unwind, live at Concept. 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You know, Monday through Thursday, we in the studio. We turn it up with the 5 o'clock fix. But on Fridays, it's the 5 o'clock unwind live from Concept. So pull up on us, party up with the Hot Squad one time. We just kick it off. Now back to the mix with DJ Pretty Boy Mel. It's hot.
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1: 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JT says, escape high gas prices with $1,000 in gas with every new vehicle. 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
5: Hop on 3999, traffic in the afternoon with H-Dubs, University Village Drive at Blythewood, still active, and also Divine at Sims out, a record I-20 East Fairfield Road and 6302 Notch Road out, a record form drive at Fashion and I-26 eastbound, right at about the 126 area, 7171 2 Notch Road, Javis Tax, not ready to file, don't panic, don't rush, state extension deadline is May 12th, file at 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
8: 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On the northeast side of Columbia, 4561 Hardscrabble Road. We're still out here broadcasting live. Your boy H-Dub, Gabe in the building. So it's another Hot Squad takeover. So just pull up on us. This is what we doing. Every Friday, 5 to 7 p.m. So if you're just getting off of work, you're looking for a nice place to vibe and dine, well, check it out. Concept food is A1. The drinks are A1. So, yeah, just come and enjoy the vibe. This is what we set for you on a Friday. It's the 5 o'clock unwind. Shouts out to the homie DJ Pretty Boy Mel for turning us up in the mix. But we continue on with the broadcast right now. Shouts out to the whole Concept staff. You know the food is on point. I'm about to order me something right now and let you know how it is, all right? We're Columbia's number one choice for that hip-hop and R&B live in the streets. 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
14: 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Your boy H-Dub Gabe still hot squadding it up till 7 o'clock. So you know we got a shout-out to the concept. Batty is always holding it down. Out here at 4561 Hardscrabble Road. So wherever you coming from, just pull up. This is where we're at. We unwinding, we vibing, we dining. I just ordered us some food, so yeah, we getting ready to give our review, let y'all know how it is, and we've eaten here every Friday, so yes, the food is definitely on point, the drinks is flowing, so make sure you come through, party it up with us for a few hours. I mean, you know, just stop by real quick on your way home. You know, we're right here on the corner of Hardscrabble and Lee Road, northeast side with it, so make sure you pull up. Hot squad in the building, your boy H-Dub, your boy Gabe. 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
5: 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On a Friday night, it's the 5 o'clock unwind. We about to wrap up the live broadcast, but don't forget, every Friday, we out here. Concept 4561, Hardscrabble Road on the corner of Lee Road and Hardscrabble, right behind that Sphinx. Shout out to the whole staff out here at Concept, always showing us that Southern hospitality. So shout out to the Concept baddies as we continue to vibe and dine. Your boy H-Dub and Gabe out here grubbing down. I got that cheeseburger wrap with those fries. Gabe got the chicken Alfredo. So, yeah, A1 thumbs up. Y'all know how Concept get it in the kitchen. So shouts out to the chefs as we wrap up the live broadcast next Friday. We out here at 5 o'clock. So make sure you keep it tuned in to Columbia's number one choice for that hip-hop and R&B. 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

0: free brain.
1: I just waking up the in my hotel suite. 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
1: 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Who the fuck is you? 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

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Every bar is a part of the murder wrath. Call Peter, them people chopping a bird in half. Break it further down to whatever's gonna earn the math. Exchange pounds for dollars and never converted cash. 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